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9: Hey, good Wednesday evening to you, Heartland. It's a beautiful day across the area. Going to be another great day for us on our Thursday. Now, for tonight, clear skies. The winds will begin to relax after sunset. That will allow the temperatures to fall through the 50s during the late evening hours. We'll bottom out in the upper 40s and lower 50s to start our Thursday. Thursday will be sunny and very pleasant, highs in the mid to upper 70s. From the KFES 12 First Alert Weather Center, this is Chief Meteorologist Grant Tate.

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1: The Cardinals can secure a winning road trip if they can come up with a win tonight. They are in Sacramento as they play game two of a three-game series against the A's. Welcome into St. Louis Cardinals baseball. The voice of the Cardinals, John Rooney, is on assignment. So Ricky Horton, Mike Claiborne, they've got the call of the game from Sutter Health Park in West Sacramento. My name is Matt Pauley, coming your way from St. Louis. After the Cardinals got a good win yesterday, they were able to get the victory against the A's by a 6-4 score. More on tonight's game in just a moment, but before we get to that, let's relive yesterday's game with today's replay.
2: Swing and a line drive left center field. That's going to get down. Weatherholt will score from third. 1-0 Cardinals on the RBI from Jordan Walker. Next pitch to Ramin is lined into right center field. That's going to get into the gap. One run scores. Walker is rounding third, and they're going to send him home. The throw is being relayed to the plate. He is safe. Walker slides under the tag. A two-run double for Jose Fermin, and the Cardinals lead 3-0 early. Next pitch is hit up the middle, and that's going to be a base hit on an 0-2 pitch. He went down to get a changeup, lined it past the pitcher Springs, and RBI for Pozo. 1-2 pitch is a slider and a swing and a miss. 0-2 pitch to Geloff is a breaking pitch and a called strike three. That was the knuckle curve.
3: There's a ground ball. This could be two. Over to second for one. Can they turn two? Yes, they do.
2: Delivers a pitch. It's a line drive base hit to right field for Gorman. 3-2 pitch is hammered to right field. Is it going to stay in the park or is it going to get out? Oh, it's out! It's into the bullpen of the A's. And Weatherholt has just hit his 8th home run of the year. And the Cardinals now lead 6-3 on Weatherholt's big fly. Brian is set, checks the runner, delivers home. Sweepers drive, hit on the ground to the right side. On to second for one. On to first, double play! 4-6-3 double play. The pitch is grounded back to O'Brien. He's got it on one hop. He flips to first, and the Cardinals win it. Riley O'Brien picks up save number 12 as McNeil slams his bat into the ground, making the final out. And the Cardinals and Andre Pallante are winners here tonight in Sacramento. Game one of three, 6-4 Cardinals.
1: So that brings us to tonight's game as Matthew Liberatore is going to make the start for the Cardinals. The lefty is 2-1 with a 4.07 ERA. His last time out, one of his best starts of the year, giving up one run on three hits over six innings to beat the Padres on Thursday. Also defeated the Dodgers on May 1st. Over his last couple games, he's allowed just three runs and eight hits over his last 11 and two-thirds innings. He's 1-1 with a 3.97 ERA in three appearances, two starts against the A's. Has had some success against him. Brent Rooker, Zach Geloff reached 3-for-5 against him in their career. Cardinals are going to face off against right-hander JT Ginn. 1-1, 3.62 ERA. He picked up his first win of the year last Thursday when he held the Phillies to one run and four hits over eight innings, striking out eight, walking one. He has never faced off against the Cardinals, and there is nobody even on the Cardinals roster that he has ever faced off against, so this is going to be a new arm for a lot of Cardinals to see today. It's the Cardinals and the A's. It's Matthew Liberatore against JT Ginn, and it's the Cardinals looking for a series win and a winning California road trip. There's a lot coming up on this edition of Ameren Total Access. Up next, we are going to hear from Cardinals manager Oliver Marmol. That's in just a moment as you are locked into Ameren Total Access on the Cardinals Radio Network, powered by Graybar.
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0: play for the Cardinals and the A's tonight. Welcome back in. This is Ameren Total Access. Let's tell you what's going on across the Cardinals minor league system. A lot of finals are already in. Actually, nothing but finals are in. A lot of day games today across minor league baseball. Triple A Memphis, they had a rough one today. They fall to Jacksonville in Memphis by a 9-1 score. But this game was tight for a while. Bryson Motz pitched well for Memphis, went six innings, allows two runs on six hits, seven strikeouts, no walks for Motz. His ERA goes to 2.97. He does take the loss. It was really one individual out of the bullpen who had a tough day, and that is Luis Gastelum, as Gastelum ends up allowing six runs on five hits. He only got two outs, going two-thirds of an inning, but Memphis does lose that game. Double-A Springfield, they are in the books as they played at Tulsa today. Springfield comes away with a 9-5 victory. High-A Peoria, they get a win at home today against Beloit. Check that on the road against Beloit. 6-4 was the final. And then the Palm Beach Cardinals, they played a doubleheader today as they were matched up against Daytona in game number one. Palm Beach wins 2-1. Game number two, all Palm Beach 12-3. So they sweep the doubleheader today. In our game, it's the Cardinals and the A's. Matthew Liberatore on the mound. We will head back to West Sacramento and go inside the park. That's up next as you're locked to Ameren Total Access on the Cardinals Radio Network, powered by Graybar.
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0: let's start to wrap up this edition of Ameren Total Access here across the Cardinals Radio Network. Cardinals A's tonight. Second to last game of this trip before the Cardinals will get back at it coming up this weekend back at home here in St. Louis. Let's go through what else is happening across the National League Central. The Cubs are in Atlanta matched up against the Braves. This game is late and it is tight. They are in the bottom of the eighth inning and the Cubs and Braves are even at one apiece. Shota Imanaga made the start today, went seven innings allowing just a run on five hits, six strikeouts, no walks. Phil Maton into the game now for the Cubs. He's pitching. He's given up a hit. Has yet to record an out. The Brewers lead the Padres in Milwaukee by a 1-0 score. That game is in the top of the seventh. A Bryce Terang RBI fielder's choice is the difference in this one. Jacob Mizorowski is continuing to pitch quite well. So far, six innings, just four hits, eight strikeouts, and no walks. The Reds and Nationals are in the bottom of the ninth, and that game is currently tied 6-6. Nick Lodolo went four innings for the Reds, allowing five runs on six hits. And the Pirates and Rockies, they are in the top of the ninth inning in Pittsburgh. The Rockies, they just put up another run, and they lead by an 8-4 score. Again, that game in the top of the ninth inning. Mitch Keller went for the Buccos. 5 2/3 innings, allowed six runs on seven hits, three strikeouts, and one walk. In our game, the Cardinals are sending Matthew Liberatore to the mound to face off against the A's. The voice of the Cardinals, John Rooney on assignment. Rick Yordan, Mike Claiborne, they've got the call of the game. I'll talk to you after the game on the Cardinals Radio Network, powered by Graybar.
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7: From Sutter Health Ballpark in Sacramento, California, the home of the Athletics, along with our engineer Ryan Schulte, I'll be working with Ricky Horton this evening. As the voice of the Cardinals, John Rooney, is scheduled to return to St. Louis with us on Friday, I'm Mike Claiborne, and we welcome you to Late Night Cardinal Baseball on the Cardinals Radio Network, powered by Graybar. It was a good night at the ballpark as the Cardinals got off to an early start when it came to scoring runs.
8: Next pitch to Fermin is lined into right center field. That's going to get into the gap. One run scores. Walker is rounding third, and they're going to send him home. The throw is being relayed to the plate. He is safe! Walker slides under the tag. A two-run double for Jose Fermin, and the Cardinals lead 3-0 early.
7: By the way, that was the first time since 2024 that the Redbirds scored four runs in the first inning. And you know what? They even had more fun later, courtesy of J.J. Weatherholt.
8: 3-2 pitches hammered to right field. Is it going to stay in the park, or is it going to get out? Oh, it's out! It's into the bullpen of the A's, and the Cardinals now lead 6-3 on Weatherholt's big fly.
7: 6-4 was your final as Riley O'Brien came on, and he was sharp last night in the ninth inning and notched a save as the Redbirds win the first of three against the Athletics. Now, the Cardinals' record now is 24-17, 2.5 games behind the Chicago Cubs in the Central Division. And having played 17 games in 18 days, it's been a good test for St. Louis for the most part, as they have responded well in scoring runs, good pitching, and very, very good defense. Let's talk a little bit about our pitching pairings for this evening. For the Cardinals, it'll be Matthew Liberatore. He's 6'4", 215 pounds, and he's 26 years old. He's a left-hander from Peoria, Arizona. This is his fifth season with the Cardinals, second as a regular in the rotation. He's 18-25 lifetime in 128 appearances, 2-1 so far this season with an earned run average of 4.07. Now, his last outing, maybe his best of the season. He went six innings against San Diego, giving up three hits, one run. He walked three, he struck out six, and he was very good. Now, against right-handers, they hit .259 against him with an OPS of .716. The lefties, not as many, just 43 batters he's faced. .326 is the average, 1,036 is the OPS. Now, against the A's, he's 1-1 lifetime with an earned run average of 3.97 in 11 and a third innings pitched. For the Athletics, JT Ginn is going to start for them. He's 6'2". He's a 200-pounder. He's 26 years old from Flowood, Mississippi. This is his third season with the A's. He's 6-9 lifetime, 1-1 so far this season with an earned run average of 3.26. Righties are hitting just .185 against him so far. Lefties, a little bit better at .215. Now, his last outing was against Philadelphia on May 7th. He went eight innings, giving up four hits, one run, one walk, eight strikeouts along the way. So the Cardinals will have their hands full with JT Ginn for the Athletics. When we come back, we'll tell you about the starting lineups, and they come your way on the Cardinals Radio Network, powered by Graybar.
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7: Another beautiful evening here in Sacramento. It may get a little chilly. It's always windy, but we're going to have a lot of fun because we have Cardinal baseball for you at this late time of the evening. So we're glad you're with us as the Redbirds take on the Athletics for the second time. Tonight's starting lineups, well, they are presented by Bet365, where winning is everything. For the St. Louis Cardinals, Oliver Marmol's record, 24-17 on the season. He starts things off with J.J. Weatherholt. He'll be at second base. Yvonne Herrera will be the designated hitter this evening with Alec Burleson at first base. Jordan Walker back in the cleanup spot, followed by Nolan Gorman, who's in the lineup at third base. Mason Wynn will be at short. Nathan Church is in left. Pedro Pajes is behind the plate. And Victor Scott II gets a start. He will be in center field. So it's Weatherholt, Herrera, Burleson, Walker, Gorman, Wynn, Church, Pajes, and Scott II for the St. Louis Cardinals. Mark Kotze is the manager for the Athletics. Their record is 21-20. He starts off with Shea Langeliers. He will be the designated hitter this evening. Nick Kurtz, he'll be at first base, followed by Colby Thomas. He'll be the right fielder. Brent Rooker's in left. Henry Bolte makes his major league debut. He'll be in center field this evening with Jonah Heim behind the plate. Zach Geloff will be at third base. Daryl Hernandez will be at shortstop. And Michael Stefanik will be at second base. So it'll be Langeliers, Kurtz, Thomas, Rooker, Bolte, Heim, Geloff, Hernandez, and Stefanik for the Athletics. So that's the lineup. Our first pitch with Ricky Horton is coming your way in just a bit. So stand by because this is the Cardinals on the Cardinals Radio Network powered by Graybar.
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7: Camino, as the A's have taken the field, they have their green, their Kelly Green jerseys on tonight to go with their white pants. And as I mentioned yesterday, they still have such a great traditional look with their uniforms. They didn't mess with them a great deal like some teams have over the years, but they look good, and they look good certainly against those Cardinal uniforms as well. Another great traditional logo that's so recognizable in sports, and you have two of them out here tonight, and we're going to do battle here in just a bit as JT Gill goes through his warm-up pitches. His defense tonight will be Geloff, Hernandez, Stefanik, and Kurtz on the infield from left to right, and from the outfield it'll be Brent Rooker. Henry Bolte is making his major league debut, and Colby Thomas will be in right field. So we'll see a lot of young players on the field this evening, and the future of baseball
0: Well, there's going to be a lot of these guys we'll be talking about hopefully for years to come as we get set for Cardinal baseball. A nice crowd on hand. The wind once again blowing from right to left. And we saw that play some tricks last night. So hopefully the temperature won't drop as fast as it did last night because it made a few people just a hair uncomfortable. All right, the throw goes down to second. Around the horn we go, and we're just about set for Cardinal baseball. The first pitch this evening is sponsored by Rawlings, the official baseball of Major League Baseball. And for the first pitch tonight, here is Ricky Horton.
8: Thank you, Mike Claiborne, and we are ready to go. And it's JT Ginn making start number 7 for the A's. He had a career game his last time out. He struck out 8 in 8 innings of work against the Phillies, allowing just a Schwarber home run. So he's coming off a high, and Matthew Liberatore has won his last 2 starts. He'll go for the Cardinals. So here we are with the Weatherholt at the plate. Ginn into the windup, and our first pitch here tonight is hammered into left field for a base hit. Able to just loft it over the shortstop's head, and a good start for the Cardinals as Weatherholt swings at the first pitch and is rewarded. He had a nice night here last night, 2 for 4 with a home run, couple of RBIs, and a couple of runs scored.
0: Threw a fastball right down the middle of the plate, and instead of trying to pull it, he went the other way. Nice casual swing in the right center field to get things started for the Cardinals, and the Cardinals can do a little running because Gill does not have a good move to first.
8: Weatherholt has a nice lead, and it's Herrera at the plate, and a move to first is not in time. Sliding back safely is Weatherholt. Shadows on the left side of the field here today, and a little bit on the infield on the right side, but sun in center field and in right field. Had a little bit of the same here yesterday. Same start time. Herrera, first pitch to him, almost hit him. A sinker down and in.
0: What
8: Herrera.
0: Surprise that would be.
8: Yeah, right. He's been hit 8 times. So is JJ.
0: Speaking of running game, Jonah Heim is behind the plate. He has yet to throw out a runner in 13 attempts so far in 2026.
8: That'll give you some confidence taking off. But Weatherholt not going. Ground ball to third. Backhanded at third by Geloff. On to second and on to first. A 5-4-3 double play as Herrera got jammed a bit. Hit it down the line, that would have been a good spot, but he didn't quite get enough on it.
0: Yeah, Geloff was playing in the right spot because normally that ball's rolling around the corner, and Weatherholt would have scored from first.
8: Cardinals have won 10 of their last 14 games. They were 2-1 against the A's last year, 16-13 against them all time. That's not a lot of games. If you think about it, just 29 games they've played each other. Now, the Cardinals played the A's in the World Series somewhere back in well before our time.
0: I missed that one.
8: Yeah, me too.
0: I wasn't
8: too.
0: Around, despite what Ollie would say.
8: And I'm guessing that was the Philadelphia A's. It had to
0: yes.
8: have been.
0: Because Kansas City never saw the World Series.
8: No. I was in the 30s, so, again, before our time. 90 years ago.
0: Long time.
8: Baseball has been around a long time. Burleson at the plate. And he takes a sinker low. Good sinker from Ginn, who had good movement there. Doesn't throw crazy hard, although he's going to get at 93-94. Throws a sinker and a cutter and a slider. And does have a changeup as well. Kind of the standard fare. Next pitch is a fastball on the inside corner. He exploded there. Nice, easy delivery, and then he explodes. That's how I would describe his windup. He has the sign. There's the slow motion, and then boom. And he hits the top of the zone, and Burley's not sure about it. He looks towards the Cardinals' dugout, and
0: that's
8: of course
0: a no-no.
8: Can't do that. But he's got another pitch. So the leadoff single was erased on the double play. Ginn trying to get out of the inning. And the next pitch to Burley is fouled off to the left and out of play. Cardinals have a 3-2 road trip going. With a split in San Diego that was good and could have been better.
0: All winnable games, two they lost.
8: I guess the Padres could say all the games were winnable for them, too. 2-2 pitch is grounded foul.
0: Except the shutout.
8: Yeah.
0: But that I thought that we learned a lot about the ball club. Those 4-game series, you get a chance to see everybody in the pool at that point.
8: Another payoff pitch coming up to the Cardinal first baseman. He hits that into center field. Hits it pretty well. On the move is, it's over the head of the center fielder, Bolte. Couldn't quite get to it. Burley's thinking about three. That ball just jumped on Bolte, and the ball gets away from the cutoff and towards the left field line, and Burley was thinking about going to third again, but decides to stay safely at second. That ball just took off on Bolte, who's a very good fielder, and he can fly, but I'm not sure he read that one right.
7: I think he misread that one, and those are the toughest ones that are hit almost directly to you. And then with Burleson, he rounded second and thought about it, and the only person who was at third base to take the throw was the pitcher. That would have been an interesting play.
8: And the pitcher now has to face Jordan Walker. With a runner in scoring position, the pitch to Jaywalk is fouled back, and he too swinging at that first pitch. So Bolte is going to be an interesting story here tonight, making his major league debut. That's the first, his first action as a big leaguer, a ball hit over his head. Not a great route, but he can fly. He's their fifth best prospect. And getting the start in center today. The next delivery to Walker is grounded foul over the head of Pop Warner on the third base side, and it's quickly 0-2 on him.
7: You want to put the clock on when he calls timeout here?
8: Yeah, let's see. I'm going to say 3 seconds. 1,001, 1,002, 1,003. Whoop, I missed it by a couple of seconds because there it is.
7: 1,005.
8: Well, the thing I couldn't account for was that the pitcher wasn't ready. He was a little slower.
7: That's right.
8: Coming
7: set.
8: He
7: would have been spot on.
8: Let's hope my attendance guess is better. Walker?
7: Were you consistent last night?
8: I was. I was on it. Next pitch to Walker is right down the middle. He struck him out looking. So Jordan looking for something different. Strikes out. The Cardinals get a couple of hits in the inning. Don't score. We go to the bottom of the first inning. A's coming to bat. Scoreless.
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8: Swinging on the first pitch is Shea Langeliers, and he lines the ball right to Jordan Walker, who's playing in the tough Sunfield, but he didn't have any trouble with that. A sinking line drive, one pitch, one out, and a good start for Matthew Libertor.
7: Good start, one pitch. Langeliers swings at the first pitch 43% of the time, and it's pretty good. 372 is his average. They have a couple of guys who like to swing at the first pitch. Nick Kurtz is another one.
8: But he takes this one, a slider from Libertor. It was really good his last time out. He was as good as Michael King was, the pitcher for the Padres, and that guy was awesome. Both guys just one run in 6 innings. Fastball misses high.
7: You know, with the weather as it is tonight, this could be one of those nights you might see a guy get to the seventh inning.
8: Very comfortable, a little on the cool side. Game time temperature, I believe, is around 77 degrees. We're going to go with 78. Our game time temperature, 78, and the start was at 6:41 Pacific Daylight Time. We've got a little daylight left, as Libby has a 2-1 count on the dangerous Nick Kurtz. Hitting 260 and a good slider called strike. Kurtz has been on base at least once in the last 35 games. From Lancaster, Pennsylvania, he swings at a slider and strikes out. And that's a really good at-bat for Libby against a left-handed batter. Lefties have given him some trouble this year, oddly, because Libby should dominate them. Maryville University offers market-relevant programs in partnership with local and national corporations so students can gain the skills they need to succeed in the workforce of the future. Learn more at maryville.edu. Swing and a fly ball to right field, and Walker again battling the sun a little bit, backpedals a step or two, and makes the catch as Colby Thomas swung at the first pitch. So a very quick inning for Libertor sends us to the top of the second inning. Cardinals nothing, A's nothing.
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0: ending the 3rd of May, he was the National League Player of the Week. Had a great week.
1: That brings up Jordan Walker. Walker was called out on strikes his first time up. Jordan having a pretty good road trip. As he stands in, throw that ball out of play as Ginn didn't like it.
0: Speaking of throwing the ball out of play, on that hit that Bolte got off of Libertor, that was could have been an error, was ruled a hit.
1: First pitch of Jordan, he pops this one in the center field. It's going to stay in the ballpark. As Bolte is there, that ball almost sailed over his head, but he was able to make the catch for the final out.
0: I'll finish my thought in the next half.
1: 2.5 we play. We go to the bottom of the third, no score.
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1: Bottom of the third we go. First pitch from Libertor is a nice breaking ball to Hernandez for a called strike. The next one on the way, and there's a line drive up the middle for a base hit for Darryl Hernandez.
0: Well, now we don't have to worry about the hit that may have been an error being the only hit of the game, but the
1: so we have one
0: question,
1: official
0: the question that I had for you in inning prior was if they did decide to change that hit because we're getting further into a game where that's the only hit that happens and they change it to an error, and that was the first major league hit for Bolte, do they take the ball away from him that they already took out of
1: runner
0: the game?
1: Runner going. Here's a ground ball through the hole between first and second. The runner will go to third. Nice piece of hit and run there time by Michael Stefanik. So now the A's threatened with runners at first and third and no one out. Bottom of the order coming through big. Nice. Put it back in the ball, in the back ball bag with the rest of them.
0: I guess they do. Well, what if they already started writing on it? Because they'd say first major league hit.
1: They'd probably come and ask you, could you borrow some of your whiteout?
0: Maybe they would.
1: Or if they had a pen with erasers ink, you could use that too. But the Cardinals have bigger issues at hand with Shea Langeliers at the plate with runners at first and third and nobody out.
0: That they do. He's a
1: bottom
0: tough,
1: of the third. He's a tough out for
0: big
1: sure.
0: Big time tough out.
1: As Libertor throws over. Oh, they got him. They got him. Nice throw by Matthew Libertor. The second time he's picked off a runner this week. They want to look at it again, but that was a sweet move by Libertor. Kind of a casual stare, and they say play on. He's out.
0: Oh, how about that's a huge pickoff. Well done, Matthew. He has really worked on that snap move, and a good tag by Burley, too.
1: That's the key to
0: really good tag. He caught it and slapped it right down on the wrist of the runner Stefanik.
1: So now there's a runner at third with one out. The infield is in for the play at the plate. First pitch is in the dirt. Good save by Pedro.
0: By the way, that can't happen.
1: No. But you know what? In talking to him the other day about the pickoff, he just watches a guy kind of put his head down, not paying attention, smoothing out the dirt, and the next thing you know, he's out.

0: Reed's Harvest House in Chester, Yamnitz Auto Detailing in Cape, Scooter's Coffee in Perryville, Jackson, and North Cape, and Turk Dogs in Cape.
1: If you're in Cape, Sykeston, Jackson, Paducah, Chester, Carbondale, Mount Vernon, Marion, or anywhere in between, get to DollarSavingDeals.com or look for us on the Big Deals app.
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4: Cardinals lose here tonight in West Sacramento by a final score of 6-2, and they missed a golden opportunity today as something happened today that doesn't happen much in the Central Division in the National League, at least not in 2026. The division has been so strong, but every team in the division lost today. The Cubs lead the division, and they lost earlier in the day. The Brewers had a game that they were winning and really well-pitched game by Mizorowski, but they ended up losing their game late. And so the Cardinals, again, missing the opportunity today. And speaking of missed opportunities, they had several of them today as they were able to get 13 hits against Ginn, their starter, who was the winner here today. He goes to 2-1. Matthew Liberatore, the loser, 2-2. And Matthew just had that bad fifth inning. It just kept snowballing on him. 44 pitches in the inning, and a big home run in that inning was hit by Nick Kurtz. Actually, two home runs in the game. Zach Geloff homered later. The Cardinals did not homer in the game, and they did not, again, get the big hit. But I will, after the break, have the Marriott St. Louis Grand play of the game. You can book your Grand Slam Cardinals ticket package today. Again, the Cardinals go to 24-18 with the loss today. The A's are now 22-20, and we'll be back with that play of the game after this.
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4: Tonight's game in West Sacramento featured two pitchers that were really flying high after good outings their last time out. Matthew Liberatore won his second straight game his last time out. That came against the Padres to start this road trip. And on the other side, JT Ginn was also as good as he's ever been his last time out. That was against the Phillies. And the game started that way, as there was no score through the first three innings. The first batter of the game was J.J. Weatherholt. He had a base hit on the first pitch of the game, and that showed what kind of game it would be tonight, as 25 hits later, each team ends up with 13 hits in this game. Weatherholt was followed by a double play where Herrera hit into a double play, a double by Burleson. The Cardinals, two hits in the first inning, no runs. Two runners in the second inning, no runs. They also had a runner aboard in the third, and the Cardinals just couldn't get anything going against Ginn. On the other side, it was Matthew Libertor pitching very solid baseball the first two innings. Ran into a little trouble in the third inning, a leadoff base hit by Hernández, then Stefanik a base hit. So two hits by the bottom of the order, which proved to be an important part of the offense today for the A's. But then a pick off of first base. He picked off Stefanik off of first base. That helped. And then Langoliers lined into a double play. Started by Mason Wynn. And so he was able to put up a zero in that third inning as well. The Cardinals got on the board first. And that happened in the fourth inning. A leadoff base hit by Nolan Gorman, and he eventually scored on a base hit by Nathan Church. And that was an unearned run because there was an error by their right fielder in this game. In fact, both right fielders had an error. Thomas made an error, and that allowed a runner to advance. And so the Church RBI still counts, but it is an unearned run charged to their pitcher. 1-0 Cardinals. We go to the bottom of the fifth inning. It's still 1-0 Cardinals, and that's where things went awry. Zach Geloff led off with a pop-out, and things look good for Libertor there, but base hits by the bottom of the order again. Hernández and Stefanik, two on, and then a walk to Langoliers, loaded the bases, and here is our Marriott St. Louis Grand play of the game. 2-2 pitch, a slider is hit deep to left center field. Backing up is Scott. He jumps at the wall, and he can't get it. A slam for Kurtz to deep left center field. He got a slider to his liking, and the A's break out in the fifth inning. It's 4-1 A's. And that was our Marriott St. Louis Grand Play of the Game. Book your Grand Slam Cardinals ticket package today. And that home run by Kurtz extended his on-base streak to 36 straight games. And it made the score 4-1 at the time. The Cardinals scored a run in the seventh inning. Pajes ended up scoring that run. A sacrifice fly by Herrera scored it. But again, the Cardinals left some meat on the bone in that seventh inning. The A's scored in the eighth and in the ninth to add to their lead. And that's the final score. 6-2 A's, 6 runs, 13 hits, 1 error, 7 left for the A's. On the Cardinals side, 2 runs, 13 hits, 1 error, and 10 left. Matthew Libertor, the loser, he's 2-2. And JT Ginn, the winner, he's 2-1. No save in this game, as the Cardinals just not able to get things going. So the series is tied at 1, and the rubber game of the series will be tomorrow. It's going to be an early game for St. Louis, then heading back to St. Louis, as the Cardinals will take on Kansas City and the Pirates during the homestand. Tomorrow it'll be Michael McGreevy, 3-2. He's up against the lefty, Jacob Lopez, who's also 3-2. Our pregame start is at 1:10. The first pitch will be at 2:05, and we hope you'll join us. Now for Mike Claiborne. This is Ricky Horton along with Ryan Schulte, our producer-engineer, and we all say good night from Northern California.
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0: Cardinals end up losing to the A's tonight by a 6-2 score. It was really one biggest swing of the bat by the A's in the fifth inning when Kurtz hits a grand slam against Matthew Liberatore, and that was everything and more that the A's needed tonight. Series even 1-1. Cardinals will go for a series win and a plus 500 road trip if they can get a win tomorrow in the series finale. We'll talk more about that coming up later on in the program. This is the Mercy Cardinals postgame show here across the Cardinals Radio Network. My name is Matt Pauley. We've got a fair amount coming up. We'll hear the postgame comments of Cardinals manager Oliver Marmol. Up next, we'll go back through the game with the highlights. 6-2 the final. Cardinals lose 2 the A's. 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

0: missed. He struck him out, and this ball game has come to an end. The Cardinals had 13 hits in this game, but they couldn't get the knockout blow in several innings throughout the game. They couldn't find a way to push runs across. The A's did with a four-run fifth inning against Matthew Libertor, who picked up the loss here tonight, and they do indeed even the series at one apiece.
1: 6-2, the final score with the win. The A's go to 22-20. The Cardinals drop to 24-18. Winning totals for the Athletics, 6 runs, 13 hits, 1 error. They leave 7 for the Cardinals. 2 runs, 13 hits, 1 error. They end up leaving 10. Winning pitcher, again, he's 2-1. The loss to Liberatore, he is 2-2. Home runs hit in this game. Kurtz, his 6th. That was a grand slam. Geloff, it's his 4th dinger of the year. Game goes 2 hours and 39 minutes. They announced 10,182 folks at Sutter Health Park as the Cardinals lose to the A's 6-2. The postgame comments of Cardinals manager Oliver Marmol. 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
2: 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Walker just gave the Cardinals the lead. Home run!
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Cardinals lose to the A's in Sacramento by a 6-2 score. Welcome back in. This is the Mercy Cardinals postgame show. Our player of the game, it is tough to look past the guy who had the biggest hit of the game. That would be Nick Kurtz. He hits a grand slam in the fifth inning and turns what was a Cardinals one-run lead into a Cardinals three-run deficit. There were certainly some individuals who played well for the Cardinals today. J.J. Weatherholt goes 2-for-4.

0: Jason Wynn goes 2-for-4. Nathan Church 2-for-4 with a run driven in. Alec Burleson has a three-hit night, going 3-for-5. I mean, the Cardinals had 13 hits. They really struggled with runners on in scoring position, going 1-for-9. Good to see Matt Svensson have a scoreless inning as well. Gave up a hit, but had a strikeout in there as well. So you hope that maybe that is a sign of things to come for Svensson. Let's listen in to Cardinals manager Oliver Marmol as he talks with Chip Carey.
1: Ollie, for Libby, it looked like a tale of two games, cruising right along through three, and then all of a sudden in the fourth inning, high pitch count and the one big swing from Kurtz.
2: Yeah, Kurtz took a really good swing on him. Deep in the count there, slider. Kind of down and away, but he gets a really good swing on it and made us pay for it. But yeah, he landed the curveball really well early. That was a big pitch for him. Was in the zone quite a bit with the rest of his stuff and gave himself a shot, but that inning, they piled it on pretty good.
1: Yeah, I was going to say his breaking stuff might have been the best we've seen all year. So on a night like tonight where you're looking for positives, that's something to build on.
2: Yeah, you look at Seattle all the way through now, he's done a much better job of landing that pitch, and it's a big pitch for him. When you look at his overall arsenal, that's something that he's going to need in order to have success.
1: Yeah. Sorry about that. Offensively, double digits hits again. You gave yourselves a chance offensively. Missed opportunities, yes, but a lot of hits again.
2: Yeah, but we did a lot of things that cost us. This is one of the first games where I felt like we actually handed them the game rather than them beating us. We had opportunities. We created a ton of them, didn't cash in, then made some mistakes on the bases that cost us.
1: And positively, Alec Burleson looking a little more like himself, hit the ball hard 4 times, 3 hits.
2: Yeah, he was in early today and did a lot of work prior to the rest of the guys getting here. And it's good when you kind of put in the work and then not feeling good about where you're at and you're able to have a game like that.
1: You've said it before, I'm sure you'll say it again, good or bad, this team's able to flush and look forward to tomorrow. Michael McGreevy has been pitching great. He had a great game in San Diego.
2: No doubt. We've got to learn from that one. Keep moving.
1: Thank you.
0: Ollie, Chip, thank you. Cardinals lose to the A's 6-2. More in a moment. It's the Mercy Cardinals postgame show on the Cardinals Radio Network, powered by Graybar.
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5: Hey, good Wednesday evening to you, Heartland. It was a beautiful day across here. It's going to be another great day for us on our Thursday. Now, for tonight, clear skies. The winds will begin to relax after sunset. That will allow the temperatures to fall through the 50s during the late evening hours. We'll bottom out in the upper 40s and lower 50s to start our Thursday. Thursday will be sunny and very pleasant, highs in the mid to upper 70s. From the KFES 12 First Alert Weather Center, this is Chief Meteorologist Grant Tate.

0: Yes, sir. Old cowboys never die. They just hang out with us, waiting to get played again. The Legends of Country, Freedom 97.9.
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4: Hey, good Wednesday evening to you, Heartland. It's a beautiful day across here. It's going to be another great day for us on our Thursday. Now, for tonight, clear skies. The winds will begin to relax after sunset. That will allow the temperatures to fall through the 50s during the late evening hours. We'll bottom out in the upper 40s and lower 50s to start our Thursday. Thursday will be sunny and very pleasant, highs in the mid to upper 70s. From the KFES 12 First Alert Weather Center, this is Chief Meteorologist Grant Tate.

They say the memory is the first thing to go. So here's a reminder of an unforgettable classic, courtesy of the Legends of Country, Freedom 97.9.

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4: Hey, good Wednesday evening to you, Heartland. It's a beautiful day across the area. Going to be another great day for us on our Thursday. Now, for tonight, clear skies. The winds will begin to relax after sunset. That will allow the temperatures to fall through the 50s during the late evening hours. We'll bottom out in the upper 40s and lower 50s to start our Thursday. Thursday will be sunny and very pleasant, highs in the mid to upper 70s. From the KFES 12 First Alert Weather Center, this is Chief Meteorologist Grant Tate.

0: We're dusting off another 45. We're talking about Tiny Records, not the guns.
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0: 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We're inside 10 in a row. 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

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Secondhand from a dealer in Atlanta, I rode up with Daddy when he went there to get her.

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She was the fastest thing around. 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
3: Hey, good Wednesday evening to you, Heartland. It's a beautiful day across the area. Going to be another great day for us on our Thursday. Now, for tonight, clear skies. The winds will begin to relax after sunset. That will allow the temperatures to fall through the 50s during the late evening hours. We'll bottom out in the upper 40s and lower 50s to start our Thursday. Thursday will be sunny and very pleasant, highs in the mid to upper 70s. From the KFES 12 First Alert Weather Center, this is Chief Meteorologist Grant Tate.

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7: Cassie Campbell from the KFES 12 Weather Center. Enjoy another really nice day across the area. Spring-like weather, calm winds, temperatures today in the mid-70s with plenty of sunshine. Tonight will drop down to the mid-50s with partly cloudy skies tonight into tomorrow. Friday is looking partly cloudy, temperatures in the mid-80s with winds picking up out of the south. An isolated shower will be possible, dropping down to the 70s Friday night into Saturday.

The older you get, the better you get. Unless you're a banana. But then you make banana bread, and banana bread is pretty awesome, right? Yeah. Wait, where was I? Here's another classic from the Legends of Country, Freedom 97.9.

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3: man, we got lots of stuff to do today. Yeah, we got some fun stuff coming up. But right now we're going to do what we always do. And that is try to make sure that you're smarter when you leave us than you were when you showed up. Because we have some things to teach you right now. T-Wall, what are you teaching us today?
5: The warty comb jellyfish doesn't have an a-hole, so when it needs to go...
4: Not even a brother-in-law?
5: No, not even a brother-in-law. When it needs to go, its gut fuses with an outer layer of its skin to create a hole in its body. And then after the deed is done, the hole closes right back up. And that's all I got to say about that.
3: I'm glad to hear that. I'm glad to hear that we've reached the end of your commentary on the jelly hole or jellyfish.
4: Okay, I need to let the audience know. We have no idea what each other's facts are. Confirm that, right?
3: Don't tell me you got another jellyfish pooping story.
4: Not a jellyfish. Okay. But a clownfish.
5: Mm. Oh.
4: I swear to you, I was going to do this even before you said yours. Mm-hmm. Clownfish, if they wanted to, they could. It's kind of like your story. Yeah. If they wanted to, they could change their sex, including reproductive organs, through an irreversible process.
5: Wow!
4: So it's kind of like the same thing.
5: Yeah.
4: All it takes is a little makeup, and there you go. You're a clownfish.
5: That's dangerous because after a few beers, I'm probably going to do it. You know what?
4: Clownfish. That's why they put all that makeup on the clownfish. That's it. Is this any indication what today's show is going to be like?
3: Probably. Because I thought that I had the most shocking fact to present today. Right. But clearly, I was sadly mistaken. But since you guys are talking about animals, I might as well talk about one too. Not a real animal though. Big Bird.
4: Big Bird.
3: Let me just tell you, for those of us who lived through the explosion of the Challenger.
5: Oh, yeah.
3: Back in, I believe, 1986?
5: Six.
3: Does that sound right? Yeah.
4: You and I were both home. Not the same. We had that discussion, remember?
3: Yeah, we were both home sick that day.
4: Were we?
3: But we were home. That's the thing.
4: I had mine.
3: And saw the Challenge. And that was the first thing I remember in my life that put the entire nation in a state of shock.
5: Yeah. Right? It happened live on the air.
4: Yeah. TV. Watched it happen, man.
3: Now, this is a great example of how, as bad as it was, it could have been worse. Because I cannot imagine the level of therapy that would have been needed had this happened. Carol Spinney, you may not know that name, but Carol Spinney was the puppeteer who played Big Bird for 40 or 50 years. Mm. Received an invitation from NASA to take Big Bird on the Challenger.
4: Because
3: they had a school teacher in there.
4: Oh, my God.
3: And they were trying to get kids interested in NASA.
5: Ooh.
3: He made it so far into the process that he put the costume on and tried to get into the shuttle, and he couldn't fit.
5: And so they scrapped the
3: whole idea because the Big Bird costume was too tall. He couldn't wear it while they were in space. Can you imagine what would have happened to the poor children of America if they had all watched Big Bird explode on their TV right in the middle of the process?
5: They would have made a big thing out of it as we're counting down and Big Bird's.
3: Oh my gosh. Yeah, it would have been
5: as bad as it was. Listen, I'm just telling you. Tragic to start with.
3: Don't ever challenge worse, man. I cannot imagine how many. There would be couches full right now. This very day, there'd be people going, I was just sitting there, and Big Bird was,
4: they should have had Oscar. I mean, he was just in a garbage can.
5: Those two old crabby men in the balcony.
4: Yeah.
5: That's what they should have put in there.
4: Or Mr. Snuffleupagus, and that way we'd never have seen him in ever at all. He would have never fit on there, would he?
3: Okay, stop trying to kill off the Sesame Street. Okay. That's enough.
4: All right,
3: stop it.
5: Gee, Bert.
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22: The Supreme Court of Missouri ruled the state's new congressional map is constitutional and will remain in place for this year's elections. The new districts will be used in Missouri's August primary. The court also rejected efforts to delay the map during an ongoing referendum campaign. Missouri lawmakers are advancing a born-alive abortion bill despite concerns about changes added in the Senate. Critics warn one provision could cause the entire law to be overturned if part of it is ruled unconstitutional. The measure now awaits a final Missouri House vote. Missouri Education Commissioner Carla Eslinger will step down at the end of the month after about 2 years in the role. She led statewide efforts on literacy instruction, school accountability, and education data systems. That's your local headlines. Now your KFVS 12 First Alert forecast.
24: This is Cassie Campbell from the KFVS 12 Weather Center. Enjoy another really nice day across the area. Spring-like weather, calm winds, temperatures today in the mid-70s with plenty of sunshine. Tonight will drop down to the mid-50s with partly cloudy skies tonight into tomorrow. Friday is looking partly cloudy, temperatures in the mid-80s with winds picking up out of the south. An isolated shower will be possible. dropping down to the 70s Friday night into Saturday.

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1: Look, here's the thing. If you don't like your job, just quit, right? Just man up and quit. You're like, I don't want to work here anymore.
2: I used to say, if you don't like your job, it's kind of on you. It kind of is.
3: I mean, it's a very good point. Yeah, you're right.
2: There's so much to do.
1: No one's holding hostages, making you be here. You can leave if you want to. Mm-hmm. You don't have to do stuff to get yourself fired. I'm not 100% sure that that was the main goal of what was happening with this McDonald's employee, but I just feel like they were like, I want to get fired, but I don't have the guts to tell them. What is something I could do that would make them blow me out of this place immediately?
2: Oh, I can think of a lot of things.
1: So this happened at a McDonald's in Massachusetts. I don't want anybody to panic. I don't believe we have any affiliates in the Massachusetts area, so they're on their own dealing with this problem. I can't imagine that any of the employees
2: we're
1: of McDonald's.
2: We're banned in Boston.
1: Probably. Yeah, I can't imagine that anybody that listens to this show and works at McDonald's would ever stoop to such a level as this. But here's what happened. They shot a video, of course, put it up on TikTok and Instagram, and in the video, you see the employee looking directly into the camera, and in her hands, she's holding some French fries. And she says into the camera, oh, you want fresh French fries today, right?
2: Yeah.
1: Sticks the fries in her mouth, doesn't chew them, just lets them lay there, pulls them out of her mouth, puts them in the French fry box, sends them out to the customers.
2: That is no good.
1: No good.
2: No good at all.
1: As you might imagine.
3: That's disgusting.
1: Tons of complaints started coming in from customers. The Southbridge Police Department and the local Board of Health decided we probably ought to go over there and do a little investigation into that McDonald's. And they're trying to figure out, they don't know for sure if the contaminated fries actually went to a customer.
2: Mm-hmm.
1: But there was a person putting the fries in their mouth, and there was a person behind that person laughing. The franchise owner of that particular McDonald's announced that both of those workers were immediately fired. Right? Good on you, sir.
3: Lawsuit should be. There should be some kind of.
1: Oh, man. Absolutely. Said these actions are unacceptable. They violated company food safety standards. The good news is the health department found no other health violations in the restaurant.
4: You want DNA with that?
2: They also did stuff with the shake machine, but it was down that
3: it
2: day.
3: Was down.
2: Nobody cared about that.
1: Didn't matter
3: they didn't
1: to
3: have to worry about it.
2: Nope.
3: At all, right?
2: Didn't bother a person. Nope. Nope.
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14: I'm Jeff Dowling on the Cromwell Ag Radio Network. Global shares trading mixed in the overnight as fading enthusiasm over AI and other technology stocks gradually putting the brakes on Wall Street's record-setting run. The CAC 40 in Paris, a little changed, inching down less than a tenth of a percent of the early market. Germany's DAX adding 0.8%. Britain's FTSE 100 gaining 0.4%. U.S. shares set to trade mixed. Dow futures down 0.2%. S&P 500 futures up 0.2%. In Asia, Japan's benchmark Nikkei 225 edging up 0.8%. South Korea's KOSPI index surging 2.6%, recouping some recent losses. The KOSPI sank 2.3% early in the week from an all-time high after a senior figure in the administration suggested the government may redistribute windfall AI profits from companies to citizens. Analysts said some of the investors were snatching the shares that got sold as the actual impact of the remarks was still at this point unclear. Corporate earnings and AI momentum were acting as the market's primary shock absorbers, but the road is getting significantly rougher, according to Tim Waterer with KCM Trade. I'm Jeff Nally.
15: This is Cassie Campbell from the KFES 12 Weather Center. Enjoy another really nice day across the area. Spring-like weather, calm winds, temperatures today in the mid-70s with plenty of sunshine. Tonight will drop down to the mid-50s with partly cloudy skies tonight into tomorrow. Friday is looking partly cloudy, temperatures in the mid-80s with winds picking up out of the south. An isolated shower will be possible, dropping down to the 70s Friday night into Saturday.

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2: Hannah Harper had a big night Monday. She became the first female country singer to win American Idol since Carrie Underwood. And now that she has that under her belt, what's next for you, Hannah Harper?
3: I'm hitting the road. We're going to hit the ground running. I'm going to rest for a couple weeks at home. I'm going to write, record, and we're going to announce a string cheese tour in the next few days. So theaters and small towns, it's not anything huge, but it's something that's close to my heart, small communities that I get to storytell with, and I can't wait for it.
2: By the way, if you haven't heard her song, String Cheese, I highly recommend that you go look that up on YouTube. It is amazing. And Willie Nelson has joined Dolly Parton as the only artist to appear on Billboard's Hot Country Songs chart in each of the last 7 decades, thanks to his feature on Kacey Musgraves' song Uncertain Texas. The first time Willie appeared on the chart was way back in 1962 with Willingly. Willie's 93 now and Dolly is 80, and I can't think of two more deserving people to share the honor of being the only two artists to appear in the Hot Country Songs chart in every decade for 70 years. Pretty dang impressive. And you can now grow your very own Shania Twain roses. Shania released her hybrid tea rose, which is pink with little hints of yellow. A portion of the proceeds for all the sales are going to support the Shania Twain Foundation to improve food security for people in need. She hasn't announced the title of her upcoming album yet, but she released a new song yesterday called Dirty Rosie. And she says the album is going to be a reflection of her childhood. We get more from Nashville coming up in an hour. Come on back.
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10: This is Cassie Campbell from the KFBS 12 Weather Center. Enjoy another really nice day across the area. Spring-like weather, calm winds, temperatures today in the mid-70s with plenty of sunshine. Tonight will drop down to the mid-50s with partly cloudy skies tonight into tomorrow. Friday is looking partly cloudy, temperatures in the mid-80s with winds picking up out of the south. An isolated shower will be possible, dropping down to the 70s Friday night into Saturday.

Darling, I've wasted a lot of years not seeing the real you. But tonight your beauty is shining through. And I never took the time to let you know. So before he takes you away, please let me say.

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0: The Legends of Country, Freedom 97.9. Well, Sunday's the big night for the 61st ACM Awards happening in Vegas, and they're going to be live on Amazon Prime Video. And we've been talking to the big stars that are going to be in Vegas this weekend for all the festivities. And today, we're hanging with the boys from Rascal Flatts, who have won 13 ACM Awards over the course of their career. Joe Don Rooney says they never would have believed that if someone had told them was going to happen in the early days of their career.
1: 13 ACM Awards is crazy. I mean, if you would have told us back in 2000 that by 2026 we would have won 13 ACM Awards, we'd said, you know what, you're crazy. There's no way. In a way, it happened, and it's been an amazing journey for us. And the ACMs are so near and dear to our hearts.
0: Of course, everybody's all excited that the awards come back to Vegas this year after they spent a couple of years in Texas. And so we asked Joe Don about some of the things he loved about going to Vegas for the ACM Awards in years past.
1: Well, first off, they have In-N-Out Burger. And, you know, it just recently, I think one opened up somewhere north of Nashville, but I've yet to go to it. But In-N-Out Burger is so dang good. And anytime we get out that way, out west, we always try to hit that. But also the golf is just amazing in Vegas. And the ACMs used to have a golf event every year, and we used to take advantage of that for sure because it was so much fun to play and meet new people and, of course, get to play with some other fellow artists. We got a picture somewhere. I have to find it. It was me and Gary and Kix Brooks and Blake Shelton. And Blake has his blue jeans on, and they're rolled up to his knees, almost like knickers that you'd wear playing golf. And I thought that was amazing. Like, the guy just wears blue jeans everywhere.
0: And you guys have performed a whole bunch of times on the ACM Awards through the years. Is there one particular performance from all of those times that you fave?
1: You know, a particular performance for me was in 2006. We actually got to perform two songs, and we pre-recorded Me and My Gang right out in front of MGM. You could see everything behind us. And then it flashed into us being on stage inside where the actual award show was. And we came out and did what her the most, and Miss Kelly Clarkson came out to sing with us, and it was a very powerful performance, and very special to get two songs in the show like that. And I'll never forget that performance, though. It was just so powerful, and Gary and Kelly sounded so great together, and it was just one of those things I'll never forget. Just absolutely amazing.
0: Sunday night at 7 on Prime Video, that's when you can see the 61st ACM Awards as they happen live in Las Vegas, and we have one more round of the pregame party tomorrow. Don't miss it. Shania's coming back.
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5: A Missouri bill would require students in kindergarten through eighth grade to get at least 60 minutes of physical activity each school day. Lawmakers removed high school students from the proposal after concerns about scheduling and extracurricular activities. The bill still needs Missouri Senate approval. Missouri lawmakers approved a Born Alive abortion bill that now heads to Governor Mike Kehoe. The legislation would require medical care for infants born after attempted abortions. Democrats and some doctors say the bill could complicate high-risk pregnancy care and expose providers to legal risk. A Missouri bill requiring pornography websites to verify users are at least 18 is headed to Governor Mike Kehoe. The measure would require pornography websites to use third-party age verification before granting access. That's your local headlines. 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
7: This is Cassie Campbell from the KFVS 12 Weather Center. Enjoy another really nice day across the area. Spring-like weather, calm winds, temperatures today in the mid-70s with plenty of sunshine. Tonight we'll drop down to the mid-50s with partly cloudy skies tonight into tomorrow. Friday is looking partly cloudy, temperatures in the mid-80s with winds picking up out of the south. An isolated shower will be possible, dropping down to the 70s Friday night into Saturday.

0: We're not just going old school with this next classic. 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
1: You know what we always say around here? Opinions are like eyebrows. Everybody's That's got true. At least one.
2: Yeah.
1: And most people like to put their opinions out there on social media. And we, you know, we're on the social media pages a lot. And so every once in a while, we'll run across some of these things. We'll go, I'm not sure that's right, so we bring it. And we just throw it out. And you got to remember, these are not our opinions, okay? These are opinions from other people that we have harvested and brought to the show so that you can decide if you want to agree with them or not. It's entirely up. And some of these we might agree with. So here's our latest batch of questionable internet opinions. This person said, cereal is marketed as breakfast food, but we all know it's better for dinner.
2: Yeah, it is, man.
1: I can't argue with that.
3: Breakfast for dinner.
4: We said that all the time.
1: Yeah, can't argue with that.
3: Here's a questionable one. Y'all tell me if you agree. Anybody that can afford a smartphone can afford a pair of Bluetooth headphones to go with it.
2: Yeah. Right. So we don't need to be hearing you on your phone.
3: Not at all.
1: Not your conversations, not your videos you're watching, not that movie that only you like, none of that stuff.
2: This is a pretty good opinion here. You ever go to Aldi's?
1: Aldi's.
2: So you save some money at an Aldi's. The middle aisle of an Aldi is a garage sale surrounded by a supermarket.
1: Oh, that's 100% accurate.
2: Isn't it?
1: That is 100% accurate.
2: Yeah, you're going to find floaties for your pool. You're going to find all kinds of stuff.
1: The thing I love about Aldi, you don't ever know what's on the garage sale aisle either. It's always changing out. It's fun stuff.
2: Yep.
1: Yeah. 80% of the people at your wedding would rather be doing something else.
3: Mm-hmm. Probably so.
1: I don't think there's anything questionable about it. In fact, I think that number might be a little low.
4: The reception's a different story, but at the wedding,
1: I'll
4: buy
2: at
4: that.
2: Mine, I was in that 80%.
3: All right. A questionable statement. Tell me if you agree. It's amazing how many people butter the wrong side of a piece of bread. Yes or no?
1: What?
3: I don't know what they were meaning by that. Other than that, we had
2: when
3: that
2: you
3: toast story.
2: It, you butter the wrong side if it falls.
4: I think that's what it is.
1: I think a pothead posted that one. I don't understand that at all. That doesn't make any sense to me.
2: Yeah, here's an opinion. I might agree with this one. Don't invite me to a board game night if you don't actually want to play the game, right? And are we just using that as a backdrop to sit around a table and chat? Wait a minute. Whose turn is it again? Is it your turn? It's your turn. I know it's your turn. You've been talking for 20 minutes. Come on, Susan.
1: That's just call it what it is. You know, we're going to sit around and shoot the breeze all night.
2: Nobody's playing that game.
1: It takes long enough to play Monopoly without you throwing a conversation into the middle of it. How about this one? This one hurt my feelings. I'm just going to throw that out there. This cut me deep. This person posted right out in front of God and everybody on social media, nobody will ever erect a statue of a movie critic or a disc jockey.
4: Yeah, all right.
2: Amen.
1: It's true.
2: Right.
1: But you didn't have to say it.
4: You may really want to see a disc jockey, though, right?
1: Well, that's fair.
3: And finally, a questionable, very questionable internet opinion. And tell me if you are agreeing. After hours of research, hundreds of dollars spent, I can confirm that Haribo gummy bears are the best enjoyed in multiples of three.
1: Oh, yeah, three at a time.
3: You can't eat one at a time. Yeah, that's just cruel. Yeah. That's inhumane.
1: Yeah. I'm not even sure three's enough, to be honest with you.
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15: I'm Jeff Alley on the Cromwell Ag Radio Network. It's a major win for corn producers. The House of Representatives yesterday passing legislation to allow year-round sales of higher ethanol blends. That victory lap will be short-lived, coming clear that the legislation as written will face opposition, not just from independent oil refiners, but also soybean and biodiesel groups as it moves toward the Senate. The issue is not E15 itself, but rather a provision that is backed by the American Petroleum Institute that would shrink the number of small refineries that are eligible for exemptions, known as SREs, that from biofuel blending mandates. Independent refiners strongly oppose the change. The big league battle is next in the Senate, which I see as highly unlikely with SRE reform as written, according to Bloomberg Intelligence biofuels analyst Brett Gibbs after the vote. He said the fuel price backdrop is arguably the most supportive ever to pass the year-round E15. It's unfortunate the SRE drama is caught up in it. Senate lawmakers also beginning work for the next phase of the 2026 Farm Bill after the House approved its version. Sets up for negotiations over commodity programs, conservation funding, and livestock regulation. Farm groups are closely watching Senate discussions involving crop insurance as well. I'm Jeff Nally.
16: This is Cassie Campbell from the KFES 12 Weather Center. Enjoy another really nice day across the area. Spring-like weather, calm winds, temperatures today in the mid-70s with plenty of sunshine. Tonight we'll drop down to the mid-50s with partly cloudy skies tonight into tomorrow. Friday is looking partly cloudy, temperatures in the mid-80s with winds picking up out of the south. An isolated shower will be possible, dropping down to the 70s Friday night into Saturday.

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1: I don't appreciate the fact you're blaming this on me.
2: I blame it all on you. And tell me if you remember this. We were doing the show. It was when we were based out of St. Louis, and Broadway's like, okay, I got this break here. I want you just. I don't want to tell you much about it. I just want you to watch this. And we played the teaser, and basically it was about how a sinkhole in the middle of Los Angeles at the La Brea Tar Pits. And it was for a TV show called, well, La Brea. Do you remember this break?
3: Yes. Yeah.
2: All right.
3: Yeah.
2: And I was like, God, this show looks wild, crazy. And we talked about it, yada, yada. That's about all I put into it, right? I was like, okay, movies, it sounds interesting, cool. Never thought about it.
1: 4 years later.
2: Excellent. SpongeBob, thank you. I'm sitting down on Netflix, and this La Brea pops up. And I was like, oh, yeah, I remember that show. Broadway was talking about that. Yeah. So I started watching this, and, the gist is a sinkhole that started at the La Brea Tar Pits in Los Angeles. It takes in basically part of the city, and people fall into it. And then they wind up basically in the year 10,000 B.C., so right there, it tells you this movie is Land of the Lost. They're just stealing Land of the Lost.
3: Exactly
1: like,
3: what
1: it
3: is. It
1: was like Land of the Lost,
2: Lost,
1: and Jurassic Park all had a baby.
2: Absolutely.
1: Is what it looked like. Yeah. And it was intriguing.
2: It was very intriguing. I was like, I should get into that. So I started watching this show. First episode, oh, wow, really cool. You don't know much about the characters, and so it kind of drugged me in. Second episode, I'm going, all right. By the third episode, I'm almost 96% sure they brought in a fourth grade drama teacher to write and direct the remainder of every episode afterwards.
1: So bad.
2: But I was so involved in this show. Like, I had to find out how they were going to end. So I was like, all right, I'll watch this thing couldn't have lasted more than a season. Three seasons this show is on.
3: No way.
2: I have no idea. How they continued on with, first off, it was probably, they paid a lot of money to produce this show. And I did a little research. They shot it all down in Australia. None of it was in Los Angeles.
1: Oh, wow.
2: Just one scene in Los Angeles, and it was the very last scene of the entire series.
3: They probably have a real pit down there in Australia.
2: It was trying to kill people. Yeah, yeah. This show made no sense at all. It so many anachronisms. Somehow, like, the main guy was a pilot in the Air Force and had a full beard. Right.
1: Yeah,
2: you know, I mean,
1: weird.
2: Like, and then it was little. So then you go back to the year 2000 and 10,000 BC, and the dudes were perfectly shaven.
3: Because there were
2: people that were already living
3: like
2: there.
3: Like Tarzan, yeah.
2: Yeah. Right. And conveniently, what had happened, and this is the creativity I'll give to them, is that a wardrobe truck headed to a movie set fell into the tar pits. And so they had all of these clothing.
3: Oh, that's how they explained people had all that stuff to wear.
1: That's how they had clothes to wear.
2: But that is the laziness.
1: But at least they didn't just do like they did on Gilligan's Island and just go, don't worry about it.
2: Yeah, that's true.
3: We just wear the same shirt every day for 10 years.
2: I could not stop watching this thing. Liza comes in. She goes, you still watching that space movie? And I go, well, it's not really about space. It's time travel. And then I'm trying to describe what it is. And she goes, oh, is it any good? I go, absolutely, positively, this is the biggest piece of crap TV show I've ever seen.
1: Keep walking.
2: And she goes, well, why are you watching it? I go, I don't know. I don't know why I'm still watching. I've watched all three seasons nonstop, and I just finally finished it last night.
3: It's like a car wreck. I mean, you got to
2: That's 100%.
1: I'm telling you, man.
2: Getting sucked into those kind of shows?
1: Here's the thing. There was a show not too long ago that I was watching, and I'm trying to remember the name. I hated it so much, I can't even remember the name of it. But it was like four seasons of whatever this show was. And I didn't decide that I hated it until somewhere around the second episode of season two. I just got to the point where I was like, this is just stupid. But I was like, but there's four seasons, and if I don't finish it, I'm going to walk around the rest of my life going, well, whose baby was that? Was that an alien? And I was like, I gotta finish this. And so you sit there and watch a show you hate because somebody dropped in one little plot line that dug its hooks into you. And you're like, I got to know how that ended. And so you sit there and you watch, four seasons of a show that was only worth two episodes at most. And then you get done with it and you're like, okay, well, now I know if the kid was an alien or not. But what I don't know is what I'm doing with my life right now.
3: And now you know why this show works.
2: That's right. Amen. Stick around till the end of the show, y'all.
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2: For Mike Claiborne, this is Ricky Horton. Last night, the A's beat the Cardinals 6-2 in West Sacramento to even the series at 1. The Cardinals dropped to 24-18 with the loss. Matthew Liberatore was the losing pitcher. He pitched very well, except for one very rough inning where a grand slam off the bat of Nick Kurtz, the American League Rookie of the Year from a season ago. That was the game winner, a four-run fifth inning, and they added on late, ended up a 6-2 victory. The Cardinals ended up with 13 hits in the game, as did the A's, but the Cardinals could not get the knockout blow. RBIs for Herrera and Church, but that's all the Cardinals could get. So this afternoon, it's the rubber game of the series. Michael McGreevy, 3-2, will be up against Jacob Lopez, 3-2. Our pregame begins at 1:10, our first pitch at 2:05. This has been Ricky Horton with your Redbird Recap.
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15: This is Cassie Campbell from the KFBS 12 Weather Center. Enjoy another really nice day across the area. Spring-like weather, calm winds, temperatures today in the mid-70s with plenty of sunshine. Tonight will drop down to the mid-50s with partly cloudy skies tonight into tomorrow. Friday is looking partly cloudy, temperatures in the mid-80s with winds picking up out of the south. An isolated shower will be possible, dropping down to the 70s Friday night into Saturday.

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3: Hannah Harper had a big night Monday. She became the first female country singer to win American Idol since Carrie Underwood. And now that she has that under her belt, what's next for you, Hannah Harper?
4: I'm in the road. We're going to hit the ground running. I'm going to rest for a couple weeks at home. I'm going to write, record, and we're going to announce a string cheese tour in the next few days. So theaters and small towns, it's not anything huge, but it's something that's close to my heart, small communities that I get to storytell with, and I can't wait for it.
3: By the way, if you haven't heard her song, String Cheese, I highly recommend that you go look that up on YouTube. It is amazing. And Willie Nelson has joined Dolly Parton as the only artist to appear on Billboard's Hot Country Songs chart in each of the last 7 decades, thanks to his feature on Kacey Musgraves' song Uncertain Texas. The first time Willie appeared on the chart was way back in 1962 with Willingly. Willie's 93 now and Dolly is 80, and I can't think of two more deserving people to share the honor of being the only two artists to appear in the Hot Country Songs chart in every decade for 70 years. Pretty dang impressive. And you can now grow your very own Shania Twain roses. Shania released her hybrid tea rose, which is pink with little hints of yellow. A portion of the proceeds for all the sales are going to support the Shania Twain Foundation to improve food security for people in need. She hasn't announced the title of her upcoming album yet, but she released a new song yesterday called Dirty Rosie, and she says the album is going to be a reflection of her childhood. We get more from Nashville coming up in an hour. Come on back.
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12: A Missouri bill requiring pornography websites to verify users are at least 18 is headed to Governor Mike Kehoe. The measure would require pornography websites to use third-party age verification before granting access. A Missouri bill would require students in kindergarten through eighth grade to get at least 60 minutes of physical activity each school day. Lawmakers removed high school students from the proposal after concerns about scheduling and extracurricular activities. The bill still needs Missouri Senate approval. Missouri lawmakers approved a Born Alive abortion bill that now heads to Governor Mike Kehoe. The legislation would require medical care for infants born after attempted abortions. Democrats and some doctors say the bill could complicate high-risk pregnancy care and expose providers to legal risk. That's your local headlines. Now your KFVS 12 First Alert forecast.
14: This is Cassie Campbell from the KFVS 12 Weather Center. Enjoy another really nice day across the area. Spring-like weather, calm winds, temperatures today in the mid-70s with plenty of sunshine. Tonight we'll drop down to the mid-50s with partly cloudy skies tonight into tomorrow. Friday is looking partly cloudy, temperatures in the mid-80s with winds picking up out of the south. An isolated shower will be possible, dropping down to the 70s Friday night into Saturday.

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1: I'm not sure that this is a new practice, but it's getting a lot of attention on the TikTok right now, and so I thought I'd bring you guys familiar with the phrase car ranch?
2: Uh-uh.
1: You know what car ranch is? Well, it's a new term. You're probably going to be hearing it a lot, and I thought we'd go ahead and talk about this for a minute, because I think this is one of those things where someone discovered something that already was there. You know what I mean? Ooh, we should have phones that have cables on them that stick to the wall so you can't walk around, you know, that kind of stuff. Mm-hmm. But I'm just going to let this lady, this mom, post this video, and she's very concerned about this, and I just want to play the video. And then we'll discuss. She's going to tell you what car ranch is right here.
3: We were having dinner, and my 17-year-old daughter says to me, "There's no ranch." And I said, "I'm sorry. I guess we're out of ranch." So she says, "Hold on." And she gets up, and she walks out of the house, and she walks right back in. And she goes, "I just remembered I have car ranch. When I go to Chick-fil-A, I just get extra packets of ranch, and I just keep them in my car." I said, "How long has that ranch been in your car?" She's like, "I don't know. Months." You can't just eat ranch that's been sitting in a vehicle. We live in Florida. That is a recipe for explosive diarrhea. She goes, "It's fine. Open that up. Dunk. Eat."
2: E.G.
1: So, wow. Honestly, though, who among us doesn't have some condiment packet in the glove compartment of their vehicle? Or in the seat or under the
4: ketchup,
1: seat?
4: Ketchup, yeah.
1: There's one in there somewhere. But you know what? I don't eat ranch that much. I don't think I've ever asked for it at a restaurant unless it was for one of the kids or something. And so I would not have car ranch. I would probably have car ketchup and car mustard.
2: Yeah. But
1: the question is,
4: soy sauce maybe.
1: Does ranch go bad?
4: It's got to. Is it egg based?
2: I would think mustard would be the best one to not go bad. For some reason, I don't know. Maybe it's just
1: It's vinegar-based product.
2: Yeah,
1: so
2: right.
1: Probably, yeah, okay. You know what?
2: I know somebody used to drive around. He would drive around, and he had a big truck. And on Monday, he bought a big thing of fried chicken. Big thing of fried chicken. Put it on his dashboard, and he ate it all week long.
1: Oh no!
4: It's like me and pizza.
2: No. Never left the dashboard.
4: No. That's disgusting. Yeah.
1: No, you can't. That's no
4: it flies, man.
1: No, you can't. You
4: all
1: can't
4: right. So, what's in ranch dressing? I thought, like, do you put mayonnaise in it?
2: It's creamy.
1: I think it's got milk. I think it's got
4: egg. It's got milk.
1: I just did what I should have done before the show even started and Googled that question. Yes, ranch packets can go bad. They are shelf made, stable for anywhere from a few months to a year.
4: Okay, it does have a mayonnaise. It's buttermilk, mayonnaise, and sometimes sour cream or yogurt.
2: But your car gets pretty hot. So
4: yes,
2: that's
4: it does.
2: Florida. It's different than keeping it in the drawer in the refrigerator, right?
1: Yeah, and you heard what the lady said. They live in Florida.
2: Mm-hmm.
1: I mean, it's not like they're, you know, up in where it's cold all year long.
2: Right.
1: They're in Florida, where the inside of your car could be anywhere from 4,000 to 6,000 degrees, depending on what day it is in the summertime.
2: Yep.
1: And I just, I don't know, just so you'll know, I was just looking at this. It says, here's some signs of spoiled ranch packets.
4: Okay.
1: Which is interesting, because if you have a leaking package of ranch in your glove compartment, you're probably not going to put that on your salad. I don't know why they even need to tell us that.
2: Right.
1: Separation. If oil has fully separated from the solids and they won't mix back together, don't eat that.
2: Okay. Do you have to tell us that?
1: I'm going to just tell you what's in it. If there's a rancid, sharp, sour odor, don't eat that.
2: Okay.
1: Yeah. Avoid leaving in cars or high heat areas because that will make them expire faster.
2: If the packet's bloated like a balloon.
1: I wouldn't touch that.
2: Yeah, I wouldn't touch
1: that. I wouldn't even touch that to pick it up because that's

0: Sucker's gonna blow, and now you're gonna go change clothes. Mm-hmm. Now you got rancid oil separated ranch all over you. Nobody wants that. So
1: when mustard's bad is when it smells like the second syllable.
2: That's exactly what you have to do after you eat it, right?
0: All right, that's enough. We're done. We're moving on.
2: Turn it into humor at its best.
0: Go get you some ranch dressing. Just stop.
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4: Right off the water at Castle Ridge in Centralia. 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
6: I'm Jeff Nally on the Cromwell Ag Radio Network. Rising diesel fuel and fertilizer prices, increasing financial pressure on U.S. farmers during the peak of spring planting season. That's according to analysts and to farm groups. Energy costs have climbed in recent weeks amid global trade tensions and uncertainty surrounding tariffs and overseas shipping routes. Higher natural gas prices have also increased fertilizer production costs, especially for nitrogen products heavily used by corn growers. Agriculture economists say many row crop producers are already operating with thin margins after several months of lower corn and soybean prices. Diesel prices affecting everything from field work to grain transportation, adding expenses across the supply chain. The American Farm Bureau Federation said elevated input costs continue to limit profitability for farms despite improved planting conditions in parts of the Midwest. Market analysts said producers may reduce fertilizer applications or delay equipment purchases further if costs remain elevated through the balance of the growing season. Strong demand for renewable diesel continuing to drive soy processing growth across the U.S. That's boosting demand for soybean oil used in biofuel production. Industry analysts say expanding renewable fuel mandates and favorable processing margins encouraging crushers to increase capacity. I'm Jeff Nally.
7: This is Cassie Campbell from the KFBS 12 Weather Center. Enjoy another really nice day across the area. Spring-like weather, calm winds, temperatures today in the mid-70s with plenty of sunshine. Tonight will drop down to the mid-50s with partly cloudy skies tonight into tomorrow. Friday is looking partly cloudy, temperatures in the mid-80s with winds picking up out of the south. An isolated shower will be possible, dropping down to the 70s Friday night into Saturday.

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0: It's Broadway and Friends on the station for the Legends of Country, Freedom 97.9. Every day right about now, we like to take a trip down to the Sunshine State to see what's going on. Is it the heat, the humidity, the mist? No. We don't have any idea, but something's driving these poor people crazy. Sing along if you know it.
1: What's up, Florida? What's up? What's up, Florida? What's up, Florida? Jump on it. Jump on it. Jump on it.
2: Where are we headed, Mr. Broadway?
0: Let's go down to Port St. Lucie.
2: Woo-hoo! Yeah.
0: That's where we're going to find 38-year-old Bradford Weitzel.
3: Okay.
0: He was at a bar in Port St. Lucie last Friday night, and he left a little after midnight. But when he got out in the parking lot, he realized, to his horror, I can't find my car.
4: Oh, that's never good.
2: Where's my car?
0: Where did I park my car?
2: Where's my car? Where's my car?
0: I parked my car. So he did what any logical straight-thinking person in Florida would do.
2: Mm-hmm.
0: He stole somebody else's car so that he could drive around and look for his car.
3: That's what we do down here.
0: Yeah, I'll put it back when I'm done.
4: Yeah,
0: and I'll find my car. Now, you might think that's a big night for Bradford, but you'd be wrong because his night was just getting started.
4: Really?
0: Oh, yeah. He ended up stopping the car that he stolen right dead center of a set of train tracks.
3: Mm-mm. All right.
0: He later told police that it died on him, which really doesn't seem all that likely.
3: No.
0: The car got hit by a train while Bradford was running away from the car.
3: Mm-mm. Oh, wow.
0: And the train threw the car into the side of a nearby house.
4: Wow.
0: Now, I'm only in Florida, right?
4: Yeah.
0: Now, luckily, the people that were sleeping inside the house were not injured when the car came into the living room.
4: Man.
3: Well, that's a great story to end right there.
0: Oh, we're not done.
4: No,
0: we're not done. Because Bradford was still on his feet. And he ran down the road a little ways and he found a fruit stand. And for some reason, he thought, this thing needs to be vandalized.
4: Of course it does.
0: So he promptly vandalized the fruit stand.
4: Yeah.
0: And then he was like, well, looky there. They got a forklift.
3: Mm-hmm.
0: So he tried to steal the forklift. Well, by that time, somebody had called the cops and probably said something along the lines of, y'all ain't gonna believe this.
4: Right.
3: Well, I don't. Right.
0: So when they showed up, Bradford literally ran out to the road and tried to flag the cops down.
4: Okay.
0: When they pulled over, he said, man, I am in trouble. I need y'all to help me find my car.
4: And we've come full circle.
2: Where's my car, y'all?
4: Yeah.
0: He then promptly explained to the police every single thing he had done up to that point in the night.
4: Right.
0: And they suddenly lost all interest in helping him find his car, just arrested him.
4: Yeah.
0: So they're going to charge him with things like grand theft auto, criminal mischief, a whole bunch of other things.
4: Right.
0: And so there you go. So on behalf of Bradford, who I am absolutely certain woke up in his cell on Saturday morning and realized, damn, I took an Uber to that bar. We once again ask the burning question.
3: There you go.
1: What's up, Florida? What's up? What's up, Florida? What's up, Florida? Jump on it. Jump on it. Jump on it.
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16: This is Cassie Campbell from the KFBS 12 Weather Center. Enjoy another really nice day across the area. Spring-like weather, calm winds, temperatures today in the mid-70s with plenty of sunshine. Tonight will drop down to the mid-50s with partly cloudy skies tonight into tomorrow. Friday is looking partly cloudy, temperatures in the mid-80s with winds picking up out of the south. An isolated shower will be possible, dropping down to the 70s Friday night into Saturday.

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1: Well, we've been talking about this for a few weeks now. The 2026 ACM Awards, that of course being the Academy of Country Music.
2: Exactly.
1: Sorry, Pancake. I got you, buddy.
2: Quite all right, man.
1: Yeah, it's all good. It's going to happen Sunday night, 7 o'clock on Prime Video. And I just thought this was an interesting stat that I found. There are 5 records that have been set at the ACM Awards over their 61 years, and all 5 of these records are in danger of being broken Sunday night.
3: No kidding. That's kind of cool.
1: Yeah, and here they are. Chris Stapleton could pass George Strait to become the most decorated male artist in ACM history.
3: I never would have guessed that. I know Chris has been knocking him out lately, but
2: Even over Marty Stewart? And his bedazzled
1: not personally
2: jackets.
1: Decorated pancake, I mean, you know, with trophies and stuff. Yeah, King George has 24 ACM awards. Can you imagine?
2: That's crazy, man.
1: And he's probably got more than that from the CMA. He's got to have like another house with nothing but his trophies in it. Mm-hmm. Chris Stapleton has 21 ACM awards, and he's up for 5 Sunday.
3: So if he doesn't do it this year, probably next year.
1: I mean, at the rate he's going, it's probably going to happen. Luke Combs could get the Triple Crown Award. That's when an artist wins either new male or female. Then they win male or female artist, and then they win Entertainer of the Year. The only thing Luke is missing is Entertainer of the Year, so he could get that. Huh? Chris Stapleton, again, could tie Merle Haggard for most wins in the Male Artist of the Year category. Merle has 6. Chris has 5.
3: Wow, if you would have guessed back, I mean, nothing against Merle Haggard. I think he's awesome, but I don't think I would have put him as the one that had the most male artist wins of the year.
2: Yeah,
3: would you?
2: I wouldn't either.
1: You wouldn't think just because of how, I mean, Merle was there at a time when country was not as hot as it has been the last
3: plus,
1: 20
3: he
1: or
3: had a
1: years.
3: Lot of guys up against him, you know, like back in the day. George Jones and Willie and Conway Twitty.
1: Imagine being nominated in that era of country music. Hey, I'm nominated for Male Artist of the Year. Who are you up against? Oh, you know, Johnny Cash, Chris Christopherson, Willie Nelson, George Jones. I'm not winning. I'm not going there. Miranda Lambert could possibly extend her Song of the Year record. She's already won 7. That's the most anybody's ever won. And she's up for 2 this year because she is a songwriter on 2 songs, one of them which is Choosing Texas, that's Ella Langley's song. I'm pretty sure she's going to win that one.
3: Yeah, I think she might, yeah. Mm-hmm.
1: And Lainey Wilson could become the first female in history to win the ACM Entertainer of the Year Award 3 years back-to-back.
3: Right. Wow, how cool would that be?
1: Pretty cool.
2: I think she deserves it.
1: I can't think of anybody that deserves it better than Lainey does, so we'll have to wait and see what happens when it hits on Sunday night at 7 on Prime Video.
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14: Missouri lawmakers approved a Born Alive abortion bill that now heads to Governor Mike Kehoe. The legislation would require medical care for infants born after attempted abortions. Democrats and some doctors say the bill could complicate high-risk pregnancy care and expose providers to legal risk. A Missouri bill requiring pornography websites to verify users are at least 18 is headed to Governor Mike Kehoe. The measure would require pornography websites to use third-party age verification before granting access. A Missouri bill would require students in kindergarten through eighth grade to get at least 60 minutes of physical activity each school day. Lawmakers removed high school students from the proposal after concerns about scheduling and extracurricular activities. The bill still needs Missouri Senate approval. That's your local headlines. 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
16: This is Cassie Campbell from the KFVS 12 Weather Center. Enjoy another really nice day across the area. Spring-like weather, calm winds, temperatures today in the mid-70s with plenty of sunshine. Tonight we'll drop down to the mid-50s with partly cloudy skies tonight into tomorrow. Friday is looking partly cloudy, temperatures in the mid-80s with winds picking up out of the south. An isolated shower will be possible, dropping down to the 70s Friday night into Saturday.

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2: Hannah Harper had a big night Monday. She became the first female country singer to win American Idol since Carrie Underwood. And now that she has that under her belt, what's next for you, Hannah Harper?
3: I'm hitting the road. We're going to hit the ground running. I'm going to rest for a couple weeks at home. I'm going to write, record, and we're going to announce a string cheese tour in the next few days. So theaters and small towns, it's not anything huge, but it's something that's close to my heart, small communities that I get to storytell with, and I can't wait for it.
2: By the way, if you haven't heard her song, String Cheese, I highly recommend that you go look that up on YouTube. It is amazing. And Willie Nelson has joined Dolly Parton as the only artist to appear on Billboard's Hot Country Songs chart in each of the last 7 decades, thanks to his feature on Kacey Musgraves' song Uncertain Texas. The first time Willie appeared on the chart was way back in 1962 with Willingly. Willie's 93 now and Dolly is 80, and I can't think of two more deserving people to share the honor of being the only two artists to appear in the Hot Country Songs chart in every decade for 70 years. Pretty dang impressive. And you can now grow your very own Shania Twain roses. Shania released her hybrid tea rose, which is pink with little hints of yellow. A portion of the proceeds for all the sales are going to support the Shania Twain Foundation to improve food security for people in need. She hasn't announced the title of her upcoming album yet, but she released a new song yesterday called Dirty Rosie. And she says the album is going to be a reflection of her childhood. We get more from Nashville coming up in an hour. Come on back.
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3: I'm Jeff Fallon on the Cromwell Ag Radio Network. Wheat for July delivery dropped 0.6% yesterday. 6.74¾ a bushel. Futures pulling back from the sharp rise it experienced after the USDA WASDE report showed the smallest crop since 1972. July soybeans virtually unchanged at 12.27¼ a bushel. July corn rose 0.1%, not much, 4.80½ a bushel. Chicago wheat futures fell after the contract posted a limit up close of 7.1% on Tuesday. That followed the USDA marking down U.S. wheat production to the lowest in 54 years. At an estimated total production of 1.56 billion bushels this year, wheat output hasn't been this low again since the early 70s. A drought-laden winter wheat crop is the main reason, as geopolitical issues. Saxo Bank's Ole Hansen said in a note yesterday, farmers have not only faced poor growing conditions, but also sharply higher operating costs linked to the ongoing conflict between the U.S. and Iran. Chicago Board of Trade futures mixed in the pre-market, traders watching for headlines from Beijing. There have been some agreements between the presidents Trump and Xi, but still major issues remain. I'm Jeff Nally.
4: This is Cassie Campbell from the KFES 12 Weather Center. Enjoy another really nice day across the area. Spring-like weather, calm winds, temperatures today in the mid-70s with plenty of sunshine. Tonight we'll drop down to the mid-50s with partly cloudy skies tonight into tomorrow. Friday is looking partly cloudy, temperatures in the mid-80s with winds picking up out of the south. An isolated shower will be possible, dropping down to the 70s Friday night into Saturday.

Hey, thanks for choosing the morning show that has one job and one job only, and that's to make you laugh. 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
1: We all have those moments where stuff happens to us, or we do something, or we say something, and then we realize, well, that was stupid. And the only emotion you can have in that moment is, will somebody just kill me now? And so we like to look around and try to find people that are having just kill me now moments and bring them to you in hopes that it will make you understand that maybe the bad day you're having, not quite as bad as you thought, right? Yeah. So here are a little group of people having those moments. This person wrote, earlier today, after having to be cut out of my car after a nasty accident,
2: whoa,
1: I was on the way to the hospital in an ambulance. Mm-hmm. Which was involved in another accident.
3: Oh.
1: Just kill me now.
3: Here's another one somebody says. Last week, I bought my cats two new litter boxes in hopes that they would use them. And today, I realized that they prefer peeing on my clothes in the closet. Just kill me now.
1: No, it ain't you that needs killing, ma'am.
2: They're cats, man.
1: Just go ahead and clear that up.
2: Yeah. Somebody said, last night, I decided I was going to walk up to my crush, kiss him, and tell him how I feel. Finally going to do it. We're already kind of touchy with each other, so, you know, I thought, hey, he likes me, so I'm going to do it. I walked up to him, I kissed him, he kissed me back, and then he gently pushed me away and quietly whispered, I'm gay, and then just walked away. Just kill me now.
3: Oh, I feel bad.
2: I mean, what are you going to do?
3: Awkward. Right?
2: Yeah.
3: Was it me? Did I make you?
2: Yeah, it was just a bad guess on your part.
1: It's just bad timing. That's all it is.
2: Right.
1: Bad
2: timing.
1: How about this one? This lady said, today my morning sickness decided to show up every time I smell coffee. Oh. I work at Starbucks. Just kill me now.
3: Oh. Yeah, that's... Oh, wow. Well, this morning, this person writes, this morning I woke up happy because I met the man of my dreams at a bar. We shared an amazing night together. Mm. I walked around my apartment looking for him. Turns out he was gone, and so was my car. Just kill me now. Man of her dreams. Maybe he was a mechanic. That's why.
1: That's awesome.
2: Exactly. This person said, today, after several years, I felt comfortable enough to finally call my stepmom, Mom.
1: Oh, that's a big moment.
3: That is, actually.
2: She politely asked me not to call her that.
3: Oh, see?
2: just kill me now.
3: You worked hard.
2: Yeah. Yeah. At least she was polite about it, right?
1: Was she?
2: Yeah. There's no easy way to say that, is
1: it? I think I'd turn it back on the way the kid used to talk to her. I ain't your mom.
2: Yeah, right.
1: Remember that? Mm-hmm. Yeah. Mm-hmm. And finally, this person, this is just sad right here. This lady said, today I had to do a Google image search to prove to my 32-year-old husband that roadrunners are a real thing and were not just made up by the Looney Tunes animators. Just kill me now.
2: Oh, dang.
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11: For Mike Claiborne, this is Ricky Horton. Last night, the A's beat the Cardinals 6-2 in West Sacramento to even the series at 1. The Cardinals dropped to 24-18 with the loss. Matthew Liberatore was the losing pitcher. He pitched very well, except for one very rough inning where a grand slam off the bat of Nick Kurtz, the American League Rookie of the Year from a season ago. That was the game winner, a four-run fifth inning, and they added on late, ended up a 6-2 victory. The Cardinals ended up with 13 hits in the game, as did the A's, but the Cardinals could not get the knockout blow. RBIs for Herrera and Church, but that's all the Cardinals could get. So this afternoon, it's the rubber game of the series. Michael McGreevy, 3-2, will be up against Jacob Lopez, 3-2. Our pregame begins at 1:10, our first pitch at 2:05. This has been Ricky Horton with your Redbird Recap.
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14: Cassie Campbell from the KFES 12 Weather Center. Enjoy another really nice day across the area. Spring-like weather, calm winds, temperatures today in the mid-70s with plenty of sunshine. Tonight will drop down to the mid-50s with partly cloudy skies tonight into tomorrow. Friday is looking partly cloudy, temperatures in the mid-80s with winds picking up out of the south. An isolated shower will be possible, dropping down to the 70s Friday night into Saturday.

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1: I'm telling you, dude, I'm going to have to talk to Leroy. I'm going to have to tell him you just can't bring food in here anymore.
2: Exactly. Not, or make enough. More of it that I mean, we would get some.
1: We've tried that. He's just, I'm gonna, hold on. Here he comes. Here comes Pancake.
3: Can you... Push my button down. On
1: Mitch,
3: the
1: I'm not. Mitch, get in
2: get
1: here.
2: Get your own button.
1: Putting your own button.
4: Jamel made him the sticky syrup stack, and I had like two of these things, and I can't. It's so much syrup on these things. It's all over my fingers. I can't hit the
1: it's
4: button.
1: It's not just
4: my
1: all over your fingers, man. Your shirt's
4: on my face. I guess on my hair.
2: Face.
4: Yeah. Yeah. Sure.
1: Yeah. I think you might have a little bit in your hair. I'm not.
2: It's on the back of your hand. There.
1: That is there.
4: I think it's about syrup. It never gets off you, man.
2: I know.
4: At all, no matter what, it's delicious.
2: Well,
4: the homemade
2: it never
4: syrup.
2: Makes it far enough to get on us. I'm telling you,
1: it's never been a problem good. Over on this side of the room.
4: A meat lover's skillet, too, y'all. It was delicious.
1: You know what? I don't even want to hear about this. I'm telling you, we're about to put this kibosh on this whole thing. This
4: Oh, she's doing that next week.
1: Oh, fantastic!
4: Oh, it's a kibosh. I'm sorry, my bad.
1: Yeah, all right. So the reason Pancake's down in the newsroom eating Leroy's breakfast is because every week he likes to go down there. Well. To eat, but also while he's there to round up some news stories that he thinks we haven't paid enough attention to, and he brings them back to us after he tells us about them. We usually just look at him and say, Mitch, please.
4: All right, speaking of food, looks like your next grocery bill may have less to do with food and more to do with metal. Industry leaders warn that new steel tariffs are driving up the cost of cans used from everything from soup to even vegetables, which could soon force consumers to pay more for those basic pantry items. So yes, in the year 2026, even a can of green beans can apparently need now its own economic advisor.
5: Mitch, please.
1: Coming soon to a Walmart near you. Bag of veggies.
2: That's right.
1: Campbell's bag of chicken
4: bag
1: noodles.
4: Bag of veggies.
1: Soup.
4: There you go.
2: See
4: great.
2: It now.
1: Yeah.
2: It's so bad the Jolly Green Giant has had to lay off the little green sprout.
5: Oh, please.
4: Poor sprout.
2: Yeah.
4: Miss that guy.
1: I don't like that little fella.
4: Well, for most people, just a delayed flight is very annoying. But passengers on a recent Delta flight from Atlanta to Madrid, they spent 8 hours in the air only to land right back where they started after a mechanical issue forced the plane to turn around over the Atlantic. And, folks, that is not a vacation. That's basically flying group project in misery where everybody paid extra for peanuts and emotional damage. Am I right?
2: Yep.
5: Mitch, please!
1: But you know... You know, there was some good old boy from Atlanta stepped off that plane, looked around, and said, Madrid looks just like Georgia.
2: Yeah, it does. Yeah,
1: this
2: right.
1: This is a waste
4: Go
1: of
4: Braves.
1: Money.
2: Yeah. Kind of like an argument with your spouse. 8 hours of making great points, but in the end, nothing changes.
5: Mitch, please.
4: Woo! Finally, this is not some post-apocalyptic Netflix series. This actually happened in Japan. One of Japan's biggest snack companies says that the war involving Iran has created such a shortage of petroleum-based ink materials that they're now switching some of their famous potato chip bags to just black and white packaging. It's a strange reminder that modern wars just don't impact gas prices and headlines. They also can turn your favorite bag of chips into something that looks like it came from the Great Depression.
5: Mitch, please!
1: Somebody needs to figure out why so much of our stuff apparently gets made in or shipped through Iran. I don't understand.
4: Yeah, that's true.
1: Daggum. I knew they got the oil. Now they got the ink. I mean, next thing you know, they're going to have the potato chips. I don't understand what's happening right now.
2: Doesn't really bother me. I've been tasting in black and white for a few years now.
4: So. Absolutely.
5: Mitch, please!
4: I grew up on black and white packaging. Didn't y'all? Your parents always bought the... Remember when, like, generic packaging came out like back in the 80s. Like it just said rice.
1: Yeah, and not great value rice because you know because great value has turned into a brand name now, right? Like it used to just be okay. That's Walmart's you know generic stuff, but you know you're like, hey, this is great value rice, which means it's probably okay. No, it just said rice.
4: It was white and it had a UPC sticker on it and the ingredients. That's all it looked like. The government had done it, right?
1: That was it. And you know you get boxes of cereal like that and stuff. You don't
4: cereal.
1: You have like your friend come over and spend the night. You know, hey, you got any cereal? No, don't look in there.
4: Don't look in there. I never heard of UPC cereal.
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19: A Missouri bill would require students in kindergarten through eighth grade to get at least 60 minutes of physical activity each school day. Lawmakers removed high school students from the proposal after concerns about scheduling and extracurricular activities. The bill still needs Missouri Senate approval. Missouri lawmakers approved a Born Alive abortion bill that now heads to Governor Mike Kehoe. The legislation would require medical care for infants born after attempted abortions. Democrats and some doctors say the bill could complicate high-risk pregnancy care and expose providers to legal risk. A Missouri bill requiring pornography websites to verify users are at least 18 is headed to Governor Mike Kehoe. The measure would require pornography websites to use third-party age verification before granting access. That's your local headlines. 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
21: This is Cassie Campbell from the KFBS 12 Weather Center. Enjoy another really nice day across the area. Spring-like weather, calm winds, temperatures today in the mid-70s with plenty of sunshine. Tonight will drop down to the mid-50s with partly cloudy skies tonight into tomorrow. Friday is looking partly cloudy, temperatures in the mid-80s with winds picking up out of the south. An isolated shower will be possible, dropping down to the 70s Friday night into Saturday.

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1: Not going to lie, I'd like to sit down with this guy and have a conversation with him. And just, I just would like to ask him, sir, what was your plan with the capital O that you stole? Because that's what he stole, an O.
2: Just an O?
1: Just an O.
2: Okay. All right.
1: It's weird enough that he stole an O off of a sign, but the sign that he stole it off of, I feel like he didn't put enough thinking into this plan because it happened in Washington. Somebody called 911 at 2 o'clock in the morning, Monday, to the Tacoma, Washington PD and said, hey, I don't know if you guys are aware of this or not, but there's some yahoo out in front of your building with a chisel just wailing away on that sign out front that y'all have. Well, I mean, obviously, it didn't take them long to respond to that call. They just had to walk out the front door, right? And right. So they walk out the door, and there was Marvel Walker Jr.
2: That's his name?
1: Marvel Walker Jr. is his name. Yeah. He's holding a piece of concrete over his head, throwing it over the fence onto police property. So they went out there like, come here, man. Come here, Marvel. We need to have a talk. And they frisk him. And when they frisk him, they found a piece of black-coated metal in the hoodie of his pocket. And the officer that found it said, I don't know what this is, but it's shaped like an O. And then another cop said, well, that's because it is an O. Take a look at our sign. The O is missing.
3: Oh, come on, man.
1: He took the O from the word police. That's it. That's what he was thinking. And they were like, you could tell he had just chiseled it off the sign. That's why he was throwing that piece of concrete.
3: And now
1: just,
3: it says P. Lice.
1: Yeah, P. Lice. That's what it says now. Yeah, Tacoma P. Lice. So they charged him with second degree malicious mischief and third degree malicious mischief and second degree criminal trespass. I don't know what the difference between second and third degree malicious mischief is, but they popped him with both of them. And I would just like to just sit Marvel down and go, I really want to know, where was that O headed? What were you planning on doing with that O? Maybe he was going to get the whole word off and they caught him before he could get a chance. But seemed like if that was your case, you'd start with the P, not the O.
2: I don't, or the I, at least. The I would be easy.
1: I don't, listen, you know, to each his theft. I don't, whatever. Whatever makes Marvel happy.
2: We call my one-legged uncle Marvel Walker, believe it or not.
3: Do you really?
2: Yeah.
3: Yeah. Yeah, right. That's
1: of course you do.
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11: Good morning. I'm Jeff Nelly on the Cromwell Ag Radio Network. And the overnight July corn is down 2.25 cents a bushel. July soybeans down 11.25. The July Chicago wheat market is up 2.75 cents. Yesterday, July corn was up a fraction. July soybeans up 2 and a fraction. The wheat market yesterday saw profit taking in both Kansas City and Chicago. Corn and spring wheat basis steady. Soy and hard red winter wheat basis were stronger. Soft red winter wheat basis weaker. Wheat facing profit taking yesterday. The corn and soybean markets were quiet, awaiting details from the U.S.-China trade summit in Beijing. The White House reportedly said early Thursday that the two country leaders have agreed that the Strait of Hormuz should remain a free waterway. Additionally, China expressing an interest in buying more U.S. oil. The two sides discussed increased agriculture trade. No further details have been offered. After the close, House of Representatives yesterday passed a bill allowing nationwide year-round sales of E15 blended gasoline. The bill now goes to the Senate, where it promises to be more of an uphill battle. In the previous close yesterday, the Dow Jones Industrial Average was down 67 points. The S&P was up 43. I'm Jeff Daly on the Cromwell Ag Radio Network.
12: This is Cassie Campbell from the KFES 12 Weather Center. Enjoy another really nice day across the area. Spring-like weather, calm winds, temperatures today in the mid-70s with plenty of sunshine. Tonight will drop down to the mid-50s with partly cloudy skies tonight into tomorrow. Friday is looking partly cloudy, temperatures in the mid-80s with winds picking up out of the south. An isolated shower will be possible, dropping down to the 70s Friday night into Saturday.

0: Hey, it's Broadway and Friends on the station for the Legends of Country, Freedom 97.9. Well, Sunday's the big night for the 61st ACM Awards happening in Vegas, and they're going to be live on Amazon Prime Video. And we've been talking to the big stars that are going to be in Vegas this weekend for all the festivities. And today, we're hanging with boys from Rascal Flatts, who have won 13 ACM Awards over the course of their career. Joe Don Rooney says they never would have believed that if someone had told them it was going to happen in the early days of their career.
1: 13 ACM Awards is crazy. I mean, if you would have told us back in 2000 that by 2026 we would have won 13 ACM Awards, we'd said, you know what, you're crazy. There's no way. In a way, it happened, and it's been an amazing journey for us. And the ACMs are so near and dear to our hearts.
0: Of course, everybody's all excited that the awards are coming back to Vegas this year after they spent a couple of years in Texas. And so we asked Joe Don about some of the things he loved about going to Vegas for the ACM Awards in years past.
1: Well, first off, they have In-N-Out Burger. And, you know, it just recently, I think one opened up somewhere north of Nashville, but I've yet to go to it. But In-N-Out Burger is so dang good. And anytime we get out that way, out west, we always try to hit that. But also the golf is just amazing in Vegas. And the ACMs used to have a golf event every year, and we used to take advantage of that for sure because it was so much fun to play and meet new people and, of course, get to play with some other fellow artists. We got a picture somewhere. I have to find it. It was me and Gary and Kix Brooks and Blake Shelton. And Blake has his blue jeans on, and they're rolled up to his knees, almost like knickers that you'd wear playing golf. And I thought that was amazing. Like, the guy just wears blue jeans everywhere.
0: And you guys have performed a whole bunch of times on the ACM Awards through the years. Is there one particular performance from all of those times that's your fave?
1: You know, a particular performance for me was in 2006. We actually got to perform two songs, and we pre-recorded Me and My Gang right out in front of MGM. You can see everything behind us. And then it flashed into us being on stage inside where the actual award show was, and we came out and did what hurts the most, and Miss Kelly Clarkson came out to sing with us, and it was a very powerful, powerful performance, and very special to get two songs in the show like that. And I'll never forget that performance, though. It was just so powerful, and Gary and Kelly sounded so great together, and it was just one of those things I'll never forget. Just absolutely amazing.
0: Sunday night at 7 on Prime Video, that's when you can see the 61st ACM Awards as they happen live in Las Vegas, and we have one more round of the pregame party tomorrow. Don't miss it. Shania's coming back.
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10: Kimball from the KFBS 12 Weather Center. Enjoy another really nice day across the area. Spring-like weather, calm winds, temperatures today in the mid-70s with plenty of sunshine. Tonight we'll drop down to the mid-50s with partly cloudy skies tonight into tomorrow. Friday is looking partly cloudy, temperatures in the mid-80s with winds picking up out of the south. An isolated shower will be possible, dropping down to the 70s Friday night into Saturday.

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Trish here with those X's and O's. I'm Joe Bob at your home for St. Louis Cardinals baseball. And right now, the Bellamy Brothers and Old Hippie on Freedom 97.9.

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0: 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These will be part of Reba's wedding. We'll tell you what it is in 10 minutes right now. 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

0: 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Tim McGraw and Real Good Man. Wrapping up 10 in a row. I'm Joe Bob. Reba McEntire says her wedding to Rex Lynn will be low-key at their ranch in Tennessee. They don't have a date set, but the ceremony will include one important part of their lives, their animals. Quote, we're going to have dogs there. I have two grand dogs, Watson and Belle, so they may be the ring bearers or something like that. But we have to have our animals in there. We've got longhorns and donkeys, horses and everything at the place. Cats, we have a lot of fun with them. Coming up, it's your KFES 12 First Alert Forecast that John Anderson's on the way.
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6: This is Cassie Campbell from the KFBS 12 Weather Center. Enjoy another really nice day across the area. Spring-like weather, calm winds, temperatures today in the mid-70s with plenty of sunshine. Tonight we'll drop down to the mid-50s with partly cloudy skies tonight into tomorrow. Friday is looking partly cloudy, temperatures in the mid-80s with winds picking up out of the south. An isolated shower will be possible, dropping down to the 70s Friday night into Saturday.

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0: Legends of Country Freedom 97.9. Roll on, Big Mama. That is Joe Stampley. I'm Joe Bob. An afternoon came coming up for the Cardinals. Pregame coming up at 1:10. First pitch will be at 2:05. As always, you can catch all the exciting action right here. We're home for St. Louis Cardinals baseball, the Legends of Country Freedom 97.9. We're going to take a look at that farm report next. That George Jones kicks off 10 in a row.
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8: Good morning. I'm Jeff Nelly on the Cromwell Ag Radio Network. And the overnight July corn is down 2.25 cents a bushel. July soybeans down 11.25. The July Chicago wheat market is up 2.75 cents. Yesterday, July corn was up a fraction, July soybeans up 2.25. The wheat market yesterday saw profit taking in both Kansas City and Chicago. Corn and spring wheat basis steady, soy and hard red winter wheat basis were stronger, soft red winter wheat basis weaker. Wheat facing profit taking yesterday. The corn and soybean markets were quiet, awaiting details from the U.S.-China trade summit in Beijing. The White House reportedly said early Thursday that the two country leaders have agreed that the Strait of Hormuz should remain a free waterway. Additionally, China expressing an interest in buying more U.S. oil. The two sides discussed increased agriculture trade. No further details have been offered. After the close, House of Representatives yesterday passed a bill allowing nationwide year-round sales of E15 blended gasoline. The bill now goes to the Senate, where it promises to be more of an uphill battle. In the previous close yesterday, the Dow Jones Industrial Average was down 67 points. The S&P was up 43. I'm Jeff Daly on the Cromwell Ag Radio Network.
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0: listening to the Country Freedom 97.9, your home for Broadway and Friends in the Morning. And right now we continue inside 10 in a row. Set them up, Joe. It's Vern Gostin on the Legends of Country Freedom 97.9.
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The Legend of Country Freedom, 97.9. Are you sure Hank done it this way? That is Way of Legitties. I'm Joe Bob. Coming up in 10 minutes, we're going to tell you what women are begging men not to do. Right now, it's Terry Clark. Here's Poor, Poor, Pitiful Me on The Legend of Country Freedom, 97.9.

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0: The Legends of Country Freedom 97.9. It was 19 something. That is Mark Wills. I'm Joe Bob. And summer is just around the corner, so you should know about this warm weather footwear debate happening on social media. And no, it's not about wearing socks with sandals. A woman on TikTok is going viral for literally crying about how upsetting it is to see men wearing flip-flops. She says, "Can men please stop wearing flip-flops? It's really gross." Coming up, it's your KFES 12 First Alert Forecast, and Shania Twain's on the way.
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2: Cassie Campbell from the KFES 12 Weather Center. Enjoy another really nice day across the area. Spring-like weather, calm winds, temperatures today in the mid-70s with plenty of sunshine. Tonight we'll drop down to the mid-50s with partly cloudy skies tonight into tomorrow. Friday is looking partly cloudy, temperatures in the mid-80s with winds picking up out of the south. An isolated shower will be possible, dropping down to the 70s Friday night into Saturday.

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0: Legends of Country Freedom, 97.9. Some broken hearts never mend. That is Don Williams. I'm Joe Bob, reminding you, Saturday nights, you can hang out with us from 9 till midnight. We'll take you honky-tonking with Big D and Bubba. They'll be playing your favorite songs and having all kinds of fun. It's a great way to spend Saturday nights hanging out with Big D and Bubba from 9 till midnight as they take you honky-tonking right here on the Legends of Country Freedom, 97.9. We have your farm report next, and Travis Trick gets us into another 10 in a row.
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17: I'm Jeff Nally on the Cromwell Ag Radio Network. The stock market is higher and commodities are under extreme pressure today. On Wall Street, the Dow Jones Industrial Average is up 426 points. The NASDAQ is up 262, and the S&P 500 is up 64 points. The market between 0.8% and 1% higher. throughout the morning trade. Now, at the Chicago Board of Trade, it's a completely different affair. The market this morning is incredibly disappointed that thus far in the negotiations, agriculture hasn't been mentioned much at all. Artificial intelligence, the agreement between the two sides that the Strait of Hormuz should be a free traffic way. In other words, that Iran should not have the ability to block that piece of water that is so important to the economy of the rest of the world. But as for specifics in terms of China buying more soybeans, corn, wheat, or other ag commodities, doesn't appear that that's been on the table as yet, and the market is upset. July soybeans, 44¾ cents down, 11.84¼. November, 32½ lower, 11.75¼. Clearly profit taking here. July corn down 14½ at 466¼. December of 13 at 490. July wheat down 23, 652½. I'm Jeff Nally.
1: Life is short. The 10 in a row that's about to start right now isn't. Mind blown. Am I right? Enjoy the Legends of Country, Freedom 97.9.

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Well, ladies and gentlemen, Freedom 97.9. Daddy's come around. That is Paul Overstreet. I'm Joe Bob. Archaeologists have found evidence of dentistry dating back 60,000 years in a cave in southern Siberia, where they also found the first use of the phrase, "I'm sorry, your insurance doesn't cover that." We continue with Living in Fast Forward News. 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

The Legends of Country Freedom, 97.9, your home for St. Louis Cardinals baseball. And right now, we get into your Thursday afternoon as we continue inside 10 in a row with I Got Mexico. It's Eddie Raven on Freedom 97.9.

Legend of Country Freedom, 97.9. Those Folsom Prison Blues. That is Johnny Cash. I'm Joe Bond. Coming up in 10 minutes, we'll have that lunchtime random factoid. But right now, we continue inside 10 in a row. It's Lifestyle of the Not-So-Rich and Famous, Tracy Byrd on Freedom 97.9.

0: Legends of Country Freedom, 97.9 Little Beer from the Horses. That is Toby Keith and Willie Nelson. I'm Joe Bob, and it is time for our lunchtime random factoid. Ostrich farms routinely have difficulties getting male ostriches to breed because they often find their human caretakers more attractive than the female ostriches. Coming up, it's your KFES 12 First Alert Forecast, and Dina Carter's on the way.
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1: This is Madeline Parker from the KFBS 12 Weather Center, and we are looking at a mild and calm day across the heartland with lots of sunshine, temperatures warming up into the mid-70s by this afternoon. Now, this is going to be one of our last mild days for a while, so enjoy it before those southerly winds begin to pick up tomorrow morning and afternoon, bringing in warmer temperatures and more humidity into the region. We're seeing temperatures in the 90s by the weekend.

0: The Legend of Country Freedom, 97.9, heading down Whiskey River with Willie Nelson. I'm Joe Bob. Coming up this afternoon, the Cards are back at it. We have a pregame coming up at 1:10. First pitch will be at 2:05, and you can catch all the action as the Cards take on the A's this afternoon right here on The Legend of Country Freedom, 97.9. Coming up, we'll take a look at that farm report that Alabama kicks off 10 in a row.
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7: I'm Jeff Nally on the Cromwell Ag Radio Network at the Chicago Board of Trade today. It is a lower market. Disappointment over the discussions in China. Lack of any confirmation of additional export sales for ag commodities, much less for soybeans. And then to add icing on top of that bad story is that the Chinese government suggested they're only going to import 95.5 million metric tons of soybeans in the year ahead. The USDA has that number at 114. The market certainly is seeing a turn. Now, the discussions are not over between the U.S. and China. But for those interested parties and those who are interested in making a quick buck, profit taking is here because they haven't heard the news that they wanted to. Corn is 11 to 15 down, soybeans 27 to 43 down, and wheat 14 to 19 and a half lower. Soybean oil, $1.04 to $1.14 down, soybean meal from 640 to 710 lower. Rice is mixed. Cotton is lower. Live cattle futures are higher. Feeders are higher. July lean hogs are off a dollar and a nickel at 104.82. Chicago Board of Trade, July corn down 14 and a half, 466 and a quarter. December down 13 and a quarter, 489 and three quarters. July soybeans down 43 and a half at 1185 and a half. November down 31 and a quarter, 1176 and a half. I'm Jeff Daly.
8: 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Another 10 in a row starts right now. Okay, you can panic a little. 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

Legends of Country Freedom, 97.9, National Working Woman's Holiday. That is Sammy Kershaw. I'm Joe Bob. Cardinals pregame's coming up at 1:10 this afternoon. First pitch will be at 2:05 against the A's. 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

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Right now it's George Strait, Ace in the Hole on the Legends of the Country, Freedom 97.9.

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0: It's time for St. Louis Cardinals Baseball on the Legends of Country Freedom 97.9. 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
1: A game, but to take a series and to have a winning road trip as they play the third of a three-game series against the A's and the seventh game of this week-long road trip. Welcome in to St. Louis Cardinals Baseball. This is Ameren Total Access. The voice of the Cardinals, John Rooney, is on assignment as Ricky Horta and Mike Claiborne will have the call of the game. My name is Matt Pauley, coming your way from St. Louis, and we are glad to be able to spend the afternoon with you, and hopefully we were going to be talking about a Cardinals victory. We were unable to talk about that yesterday when the Cardinals lose to the A's by a 6-2 score. The Cardinals collect 13 hits in yesterday's game, but it was not the cleanest game for the Cardinals as they go 1-for-9 with runners in scoring position. They strand 10 runners. They lose a runner on a pickoff between third and home, and they also commit an error. In fact, after the game, as you heard here on the Cardinals radio network, Oliver Marmol talked a little bit about the fact that he felt like it was one of the first games this season where they actually helped out the other team a little bit in terms of not making some plays and making mistakes. That's something we have not seen much from this club this year, and hopefully we don't see that today as they do wrap up the series. The pitching matchup, the Cardinals are sending right-hander Michael McGreevy to the mound. McGreevy's been so good this year. 3-2 with a 2.18 ERA. He has allowed just 29 hits in 45 and a third innings this season, has given up just one run in 18 innings over his last three starts. He tossed six shutout innings in each of his last two outings, winning both, giving up just four hits, including a 6-0 win against the Padres last Friday. He's going to be opposed by left-hander Jacob Lopez, 3-2, 6.11 ERA. Lopez defeats the Orioles 4-3 on Friday in his most recent outing, giving up two runs, both on solo home runs, and three hits over 5 1/3 innings. It was the third time he had worked 5 1/3 innings this year. He is 2-1 over those starts. This is going to be the first time McGreevy will face the A's. It's going to be the first time that Lopez is going to face off against the Cardinals. We've got a lot coming up on this edition of Ameren Total Access, including a conversation with Oliver Marmol. That's up next. It's Ameren Total Access on the Cardinals Radio Network, powered by Graybar.
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0: Bava Mama last night was one of those games where, boy, it just got out of hand so quickly. Was there a turning point for you that you thought maybe turned that game around?
1: I don't think it got out of hand. We were one hitter away from being able to get the tying run to the plate. They took a big swing for four runs. But outside of that, I felt like we still kept it to a ball game. There's just a lot of things that led to us not being able to score runs there. I thought we created a lot of opportunities, gave away some outs, which made it that much tougher when you look at how we've been in every game and how we've won some games. We play really good defense and we don't give anything away on the bases. So yesterday was a different game from the style that we've played up to this point, and it showed. But you're going to have those from time to time.
0: Yeah, you know, I thought about the fact when you have a guy throw 44 pitches in an inning and you only give up four runs, you really still were truly back in that ball game.
1: Yeah, Kurtz took a really big swing on a slider there in a 3-2 count, and credit to him. But outside of that, I felt like Libby was sitting on the ball really well leading up to that inning. Unfortunately, the pitch count, we were comfortable with him finishing on his own and walking off on his own, but going back out was not an option. And then you had to go to your guys in the pen from there.
0: So let's turn the page and move on to today. Michael McGreevy has been very, very good for you. ERA under 3, and he continues to get better. What are some of the things you see in him that makes him so consistent?
1: Pitch maker, yeah. He's got a lot of different weapons to go to, and he's comfortable throwing them in any count, so more of a pitch maker. He's done a really nice job of doing exactly that, not letting any inning snowball on him, limiting damage. So we look forward to seeing that some more today.
0: And it seems like he started to really have some synergy with Ivan Herrera behind the plate.
1: Yeah, part of the setup with Ivan having the same two guys every time was that being able to build and stack each outing on top of each other so that there's just a really good understanding of what he's working on and how to continue to grow.
0: This has been a true grind for you and your ball club, final game of this road trip. What will you take away from this, considering how many games you played over the course of the last 18 days?
1: Yeah, it doesn't feel that way. I mean, we're in a good position. Guys are playing hard. We're playing some tough teams, ready to get back home in front of our crowd. But more than anything, man, we got to take care of today.
0: All right, getaway day, what's your lineup look like?
1: You have JJ leading off, playing second, Herrera catching, Walker in right, Wynn at short, Gorman at third, Fermin at first, Pozo DH'n, Church in left, and Victor Scott in center field.
0: So Burley gets a day off.
1: Yeah, this is a guy that's played every day. He's not going to be able to play 162. You got to find those opportunities to get him off his feet today with the quick turnaround of a noon game and a lefty on the mound. It made sense. He'll be ready to go when we get back home.
0: All right, well, let's go.
1: Let's do it.
2: Fellas, thank you so much for that. Jose Fermin bringing the first baseman's mitt to the ballpark today with that lineup against Jacob Lopez, a left-hander on the mound today for the A's. That is Oliver Marmol chatting with Mike Claiborne in Sacramento. We'll take a break. We'll come back. We'll tell you what's going on across the Cardinals minor league system today. Full slate of games coming up this evening. We'll tell you all about it in just a moment. 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
2: Cardinals and A's wrapping up the series in West Sacramento today. 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Let's tell you what's going on across the Cardinals minor league system. One game in progress. In fact, they're going to be done here before we know it. In Memphis, the Redbirds, they are matched up against the Jacksonville Jumbo Shrimp. Currently the top of the eighth inning, and Memphis holds a 5-1 lead. Hunter Dobbins made the start today. He pitched well, going 5 2/3 innings, one run on six hits, two strikeouts, one walk. He drops his ERA to 3.78. Chris Roycroft is pitching right now for Memphis. Leo Bernal hitting a home run, his fourth of the year. Joshua Baez hitting a home run, his ninth of the year. And Nelson Velasquez hitting a home run, his sixth of the year. So a bunch of guys that we could see in St. Louis at some point in the relatively near future. And guys who have good power, they all hit home runs today. Again, Memphis holds a 5-1 lead that game in the top of the eighth inning. Double A Springfield, they play at Tulsa today. On the mound, it is going to be Shinwei Lin. He is coming into today's game with a 1-2 record, a 3.97 ERA. He is a right-hander. High A Peoria plays at Beloit. Right-hander Nate Dome on the mound, no 0-2 record, 9.95 ERA. And then Low A Palm Beach, they are matched up against Daytona this evening. Right-hander Ethan Young will make the start. He's 0-2 with a 7.71 ERA. In our game, the Cardinals are sending Michael McGreevy to the mound against Jacob Lopez. We're getting you set for the game. We'll go back to the ballpark to go inside the ballpark. That's up next as we roll on. It is Amber and Total Access on the Cardinals Radio Network, powered by Graybar.
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0: The Cardinals and A's are wrapping up a three-game series today. 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Today's starting pitcher is Michael McGreevy. He is 3-2 with a 2.18 ERA. He's going to throw a lot of different pitches, like a lot of different types of pitches. He's got three fastballs, a four-seamer, in addition to a sinker and a cutter. You'll see him with a curveball, a sweeper, a slider, a changeup, and he's always tinkering with things and trying to do different things with it. One of the pitches that has been most effective is that changeup. He throws it mostly to left-handers, but the batting average against just 114, exit velocity against is under 85 miles per hour. He's had a lot of success with it, and as we do go inside the clubhouse built by Window Nation, he recently talked with Danny Wexelman from Cardinals TV and talked about that changeup and his experience with it.
1: You're asking the question, when did I learn how to throw a changeup? That's like Little League. That was the first pitch I was allowed to throw other than a fastball by my dad. No curveballs until I was 12. Unfortunately, I didn't take too much pride in that changeup when I was younger, because when I got to college, I did not have a changeup. I threw it maybe 10 times, I think, in my junior year of college, and there was, like, we had it, but it wasn't good by any means. Get into pro ball, I always say I have a changeup, throw it here and there, lefties start exposing me a little bit more. That's the pitch for lefties, you know, with a righty pitcher on the mound. So, you know, try a couple grips here and there, and from 2022 to 2024 at the very end on, it just eluded me. Like, it just wasn't doing what I wanted it to do. If I went into a spring training with it thinking, like, hey, this is pretty good, opening day, it's gone. Like, it, Memphis in 2024, it just was terrible. So just had to adjust and try to figure something out. But 2025 spring and this spring as well, like, really dialed in, made it consistent, and this is what we're seeing today.
0: Part of finding consistency with moments like those, and not just changeups, but any pitches, is making sure you are gripping it the correct way and the way that you're going to be most effective. He spent some time talking about how he goes about maybe changing grips and where he learns about new grips.
1: Kind of any player that I could talk to. I've had so many different guys tell me so many different grips. The pitching coach I work with back home, like, we tried, you know, like a pronation change, we try a kick change, we go a kind of a cut change is what we have now. So it literally anybody that I could get my, like, just talking to me about changeups throughout my pro career has, you know, helped me in a way.
0: And then when he is in the bullpen getting ready for a game, and you'll hear from pitchers, they'll tell you, especially a guy like him who's got so many different types of pitches he can throw, not all of them are going to be on point every single game. Talked about what his focus is when he is getting ready for the game, going through that final bullpen to get warmed up.
1: I mean, every pitch I want to feel like I'm dialed in the pregame. Last week in San Diego, I thought every one of my pitches sucked. In the bullpen, I'm like, oh no, like, here we go. But it's a bullpen. Like, you're supposed to warm up. You're supposed to get a feel for it. Kind of, if you don't need the right movement in a bullpen, you just want the locations. And then when you get in the game speed a little more, you got the mounds out there, a little bit more adrenaline, hitter in the box, that's when I see better movement. But in the bullpen, it's just about, like, kind of throwing it to the spot.
0: That is today's starting pitcher, Michael McGreevy, as we go inside the clubhouse built by Window Nation. One more break. We'll come back. We'll wrap up this edition of the program. It's Ameren Total Access in front of the Cardinals and the A's on the Cardinals Radio Network, powered by Graybar.
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0: Little League Baseball once again here on the road trip.
1: Only to be bested by the Little League Grand Slam that Weatherholt hit. That was such a big hit in that game, but this is helpful here as the Cardinals have a runner at third for Gorman. And the first pitch to Gorman is taken low for a ball. Mason Wynn was not going to stop until somebody tagged him. He just kept running both times. Very alert.
0: So now if you're the A's, how do you play defensively on the infield? You don't want to give up another run here.
1: Infield's in, and that ball's hit hard. Just foul past the first base bag.
0: Nolan Gorman had the right idea, looking for something early in the count. As Lopez is up to 82 pitches, they have activity in their bullpen.
1: The A's coming into this series only had 8 errors as a team.
0: Well, they now have, 12?
1: They have 5 in the series. They only had 8, and they have 5 in 3 games.
0: And Cardinals will do that to you. The way they like to play, they force the envelope.
1: Home plate umpire stepping in the front of home, I think, to alert the pitcher that Gorman had asked for time. Again, the infield is in. The outfield is deep. Gorman, an RBI opportunity. A 1-1 pitch coming up. And it's on its way, and that's a called strike on the outside corner. Good sinking fastball that came back over the outer half. Expect to see a slider here, I would think, to Gorman. Nobody out for the Cardinals. A home run and then a couple of errors, and there's a little looper in the right field off the end of the bat of Gorman. It's going to drop for a base hit. Scoring from third is Mason Wynn as Gorman put the ball in play, got the slider, and got a piece of it, and got it into the outfield, and picks up RBI number 23, and it's 3-1 St. Louis.
0: Yeah, we're going to have a pitching change.
1: Manager Mark Kotze out to the mound. This pitching change brought to you by Goodwill. Give hope, give local, give Goodwill. We'll be right back.
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1: Mark Kotze goes to the right-hander, and it's Justin Sterner who we have seen in this series. He pitched 2/3 of an inning yesterday, gave up a couple of hits and a run in relief. And he'll face Fermin, and he misses high for a ball. So he chose to keep the lefty in, who's pitching very, very well against this meat of the order right-handed. And Walker hit a big fly. Mason Wynn reached base on 2 errors. And Gorman had a base hit to right field. So now it's Fermin. Next pitch to him is high, 2-0 from Sterner.
0: And the Cardinals have some options on the bench from the left side. Alec Burleson sitting there saying, you know, and they only have one left.

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0: really good win by the Cardinals today. They score two runs in the ninth inning. They knock off the A's by a 5-4 score. Welcome in. It is the Mercy Cardinals postgame show, or welcome back in. It's the Mercy Cardinals postgame show here across the Cardinals radio network. Riley O'Brien back on that horse. He looked good today. Two strikeouts in his one inning of work as he picks up his 13th save. And he is our star of the game just a little while ago in Sacramento. He caught up with our own Mike Claiborne.
1: Our player of the game, Riley O'Brien, the Cardinal closer today. That had to be a lot of fun in the ninth inning. One, two, and three in the order. And once you hit that guy, everything seemed to fall into place for you.
2: Yeah, for sure. Yeah, just kind of yanked a sweeper there and got Kurtz. But, still felt locked in and had to get three outs.
1: What's it like when you know you're facing the top of the order? I mean, these guys can swing the bat, and we've seen them do it firsthand. What was it like for you? And when did you have to start getting hot? Because things were looking a little bleak in that eighth inning.
2: Yeah, no, they called down with plenty of time, so I had plenty of time to kind of watch the game and be ready in case we took the lead, which we did. And then, facing the top, just felt like I had a good game plan against those guys. And, great hitters, but felt like I was able to execute my pitches.
1: We see the heater. You're touching 100 a lot of times, but the sweeper really seems like it's your out pitch right now.
2: For sure, yeah. Yeah, sweepers, it's always been my kind of go-to put-away pitch. It's just about setting it up and throwing it in the right times. It's been feeling really good recently.
1: You're healthy for the first time. You're a veteran for the first time. You're a closer for the first time. Everything seems to be falling into place for Riley O'Brien for you at this point in your career.
2: For sure, yeah. Everything's going well. Just got to stick to the process and keep it going.
1: And have a short memory.
2: Absolutely.
1: Nice work today.
2: Thank you.
1: All right. He's Riley O'Brien. He's our player of the game.
0: All right, Klebs. Riley, certainly appreciate that. I always say this. When O'Brien is pitching at a high level, it almost looks like his pitchers are being controlled by a remote control. Just the late action and the different type of action and movement he has on his pitches, absolutely nasty. And we saw a little bit of that today as the Cardinals do get the win 5-4 over the A's. And O'Brien continues to pitch at a really high level. He now has 13 saves this year for the Cardinals. We'll talk more about where that stands in comparison to the rest of Major League Baseball when we get to our saves leaderboard coming up later on in the program. But for now, we'll take a break. When we come back, we'll get the postgame comments of Cardinals manager Oliver Marmol. 5-4, Cardinals beat the A's. It's the Mercy Cardinals postgame show on the Cardinals Radio Network, powered by Graybar.
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13: A good Thursday evening to you, Heartland. It was a fantastic afternoon across the area. Going to be a pretty decent evening out there. We'll see temperatures slowly falling into the 60s. We'll bottom out in the low to middle 50s to start our Friday. Friday, there could be a couple of isolated showers early. We'll see partly cloudy skies late. High temperatures will reach the low to middle 80s. From the KFES 12 First Alert Weather Center, this is Chief Meteorologist Grant Dade.

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